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Assalamu alaikum, comrades, and welcome to the show. Coming to you from the ballroom, this is There Goes That Song Again, 90 minutes of music of the 1920s, 30s, and 40s. My name is Gregory Bashara. I'll be with you for the next hour and a half, sharing those old tunes.

0: And today's show begins in 1926 with three numbers from August 16th of that year, starting with Von DeLith with Looking at the World Through Rose-Colored Glasses.
1: I've said goodbye to Mr. Sorrow, and I said, how do you do, Mr. Joy? You know, really, there's no need to worry.

You know, others may cry, but I'll be smiling. 'Cause there's really no use to worry or fret. While for them, troubles may be piling. Here is one who'll have fun. 'Cause after all is said and done, why not keep looking at the world through rose-colored glasses and see how rosy things can be? You know, when I look at the world, why, everything that passes seems of a rosy hue to me. Why do you look so blue? Cheer up, don't sigh. Why, you can be as glad as me if you'll only smile and try. Put a

The Blue Valley Blues with Victoria Spivey, accompanied by Irby's Fidgety Five from August 16th, 1926. Before that, from that same date, The Revelers from Breezing Along with the Breeze, and we began with Von DeLith with another one from August 16th, 1926, and Looking at the World Through Rose-Colored Glasses. 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And if you have any requests for music of the 1920s, 30s, or 40s, or comments, or gratuitous praise, anything like that, the phone number here is 242-5002, and the email address is zazu@sastel.net, Z-A-Z-U at sastel.net. Our first birthday today is a Canadian, Murray McEachern, a trombone player, also played alto sax, was born in Toronto on August 16th, 1915, and he croaked in April of 1982. We have him here with the Castle Home Orchestra, named after a place in Toronto. I think they operated out of mostly California. But anyway, this is the Castle Home Orchestra with Murray McEachern with a real juicy trombone solo, following some vocals by Hoagy Carmichael and the Merrimacks on a tune called Moon Country.

Lionel Hampton and the orchestra with Drum Stomp, of course, based on the tune Crazy Rhythm. That was from August 16th, 1937. Before that, from August 16th, 1939, we heard Louise Tobin singing What's New with the Benny Goodman Orchestra, and we began that set with Moon Country, recorded by the Casa Loma Orchestra. Hoagy Carmichael and the Merrimacks were doing the singing. The trombone was played by Murray McEachern, who was born in Toronto on August 16th, 1945. He died in April of 1982. The tune was recorded on February 25th, 1939. We're featuring a vocalist for our next birthday. Edith Wright was born August 16th, 1914. She died in October of 1965. Here she is in a recording from April 15th, 1937 with Tommy Dorsey's Clambake 7. He's a gypsy from Poughkeepsie.

0: The Benny Goodman Orchestra with Nitwit Serenade, recorded August 16th, 1934. Hank Wayland was playing slap bass on that one. Before that, from August 16th, 1934, again, we heard Casa Loma with Corrine Corina, and we started off with He's a Gypsy from Poughkeepsie with Clambake 7. Edith Wright was doing the singing, and she was born August 16th, 1914, died in October of 1965. The recording was from April 15th, 1937, and these are the commercials.
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0: Just what genre is this show? I don't know, it's just old, the old genre. This is There Goes That Song Again, music of the 20s, 30s, and 40s. That'd be the 1920s, 30s, and 40s. I never used to have to explain that before. Because the show began in the 1990s, 1996 in September. So yeah, next month is 30 years of me sitting here mangling radio waves. Our next birthday is trumpet player Tony Almerico, who was born August 16th, 1905, and who died in December of 1961. We have him here with Mart Britt and his orchestra. A Tennessee outfit, and oddly enough, this tune was recorded in Memphis on September 14th, 1928. So we've got Tony Almerico on cornet, and the tune is called Goose Creek.

Yeah, that was the Song of the Islands. Just like they said, that was from August 16th, 1933. The Three Keys, George Tunnell, piano and vocals. Yeah, that was the same guy, Bon Bon, who played with John, or sang with John Sabat later. Slim Furness on guitars and Bob Pease on bass, all three doing the singing on Song of the Islands. Before that, we heard Seeger Ellis and Nobody But You. That was from August 16th, 1929. You had Tommy Dorsey playing trumpet on that one. We started that set with Goose Creek, recorded by Mark Britt and his orchestra on September 14th, 1928. Tony Almerico was possibly the cornet player on that. He was born August 16th, 1905. He died in December of 1961. I say possibly because it could have been Erwin Kuntz, but we're not sure. And I had to go with this one because I only have one other recording with Tony Almerico, and I played it 6 years ago on this date. Our next birthday is Paul Warmack, who was born August 16th, 1889. He died in July of 1954. We've got him here with Paul Warmack and his Gully Jumpers from October 1st, 1928. This here is the Tennessee Waltz.

That was Patsy Montana, and I Want to Be a Cowboy Sweetheart, recorded on August 16th, 1935. And if that sounds familiar to you, maybe you heard it this morning on Bluegrass and Whatnot. They played a different version of it. It was an outfit called the, what were they called? The Red Hot Hayseeds. I think they're out of Calgary. And they sounded like the, well, except for the vocals, they sounded like the Hoosier Hotshots. And I was thinking, hearing that, like I checked to make sure I didn't play this version recently, and I haven't. And I did see that I played something else 10 years ago. I thought, okay, I can do that. I'm really concerned about getting, sounding stale, I guess. I don't know. And anyway, right after the version that, this morning on Bluegrass and Whatnot, they played the Statler Brothers and Flowers on the Wall. And I heard that on the Tuesday So Many Roads a couple of weeks ago. Jeez, all this redundancy. And then last week I heard it through the grapevine, recorded by the Slits in 1975, twice on two different Green Eggs and Ham shows. And so I'm thinking, maybe I'm being a little crazy here, being so worried about playing the same tune once every 5 years or twice every 5 years. I don't know, maybe being a little bit too much of a maniac here. Anyway, the genocide never stops. On Monday, 13-year-old Saba Naeem Abdullah Al-Hashash died from injuries that she sustained after Zio forces shot her in Khan Yunis. And, well, this is, I don't know, this is good, weird news. Also on Monday, a Zio court temporarily blocked the plan by far-right minister Itamar Ben-Gavir, more of from later, to construct a moat full of crocodiles. I told you about this before, at the notoriously abusive Ketziot prison and torture camp where they stash Palestinians. So the injunction was issued after against the transfer of crocodiles to the facility in response to a petition filed over concerns that the crocodiles would be harmed or mistreated. Only in the Zionist genocidal apartheid state. On Wednesday, there was an airstrike in Beit Lahia in North Gaza. One person was killed. And in the West Bank, you may have heard about this, in Kusra in the West Bank, the families of Yusuf Hassan and Kusei Abu Ridi were besieged by settler terrorists since August 9th. They cut off their water and electricity. They wouldn't let anybody move in or out. They blocked food. And activists were trying to give aid to them, and they were arrested by the cops there. And the siege was so outrageous that Mike Huckabee actually criticized it. What is the world coming to when Mike Huckabee criticized something Zios do? Things must be getting bad. On Thursday, okay, this was another horrific thing.

0: The Zionists carried out an airstrike on a car, killing the director of police of Gaza City. His name is Jabal Abu Kamal. The idea here, the Zionists want to just destroy Palestinian society. They want to decimate the fabrics that hold the place together. Health, security, food, water, electricity. They have a blockade going on where I saw that motor oil can't get in, and the hospitals all need motor oil because of the generators that they use to produce electricity to run all their medical equipment. They're having trouble getting motor oil, among other things. And like food is being restricted, like fruit and vegetables is almost unheard of. The Zionists allow junk food to get in, which is unhealthy and kind of makes people fat. And so they can say to outsiders, look, the people are fat. They must be eating well. They're eating garbage, right? And also the Zionist military is deliberately igniting massive wildfires across southern Lebanon. They're using drones, aerial flares, artillery shells. I saw them use a trebuchet, like a catapult, launching pots of fire into Lebanese territory, into Lebanese farmland. And they're burning forests, valleys, cropland, 1,000-year-old olive groves, just destroying things. And then on what day was that? Thursday, they were dropping incendiary fires in the Ain al-Tine area, and they had tanks just driving around ripping up the ground. One person was killed and two others injured in a Zio strike targeting an electric motorcycle near the Palestinian Red Crescent building west of Khan Yunis. And 11-year-old Mohammed Shath was shot in the head and leg by a Zio sniper in Khan Yunis. He was walking alongside his father, Amir, when he was shot. Note that the sniper aimed for the child. And on Friday, Ben-Gavir, he's in the news three times today. He was on video boasting about arresting a Palestinian bride and groom in the Naqab and their transfer to an Israeli police station, saying that they had obstructed traffic during their wedding convoy. Palestinians do this. They drive through the roads celebrating, honking their car horns, things like that. And so they were arrested on this phony charge. Ben-Gavir was boasting about it on video. And yesterday, Khan Yunis was under continuous artillery bombardment. I didn't hear anything about casualties, but it was over 2 hours long. I saw there were videos of people fleeing. And then in Lebanon, 7 people were killed at least and 2 wounded in a Zio airstrike on a residential building in Ansar. 3 of the killed were children, 2 were women. And there have been apparently nonstop attacks all night and all through the morning. 4 airstrikes in Ali Al-Tahrir Hill, 2 airstrikes in Nabatiya, an airstrike at Kalat Mace near Ansar, and an airstrike near Deir Zahrani. And they're using phosphorus shells, too, in the Ali Al-Tahrir Hill area. And, there are all kinds of artillery shelling going on in South Lebanon. And the Times of Israel reported this week that at least 191 Palestinian children were being held in, quote, administrative detention in Zio prisons in March of 2026. And good old Ben-Gavir, he openly called for the intensified killings and permanent Israeli settlement across Gaza, saying the targeted killings should be carried out in Gaza. I'm quoting and advocating that, quote, every night 30 or 40 Palestinians should be killed. He went further. He declared that all of Gaza should be Israeli territory with settlements throughout the strip while calling for Palestinians to be encouraged to leave and promising he'll turn the world upside down to execute Palestinians. He endorsed executions by hanging, repeatedly saying, quote, Palestinians don't deserve to live, while admitting he was, quote, again, glad things are bad for them. So like I said last week, I think, when the Zionists are telling you that they're promoting genocide, believe them. Here are the commercials.
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6: Yeah, I was at Paradox last week, used my my CFCR card there, got a deal. Let's see, what are we doing? We have one more birthday. Armand Piron, otherwise known as AJ, Armand Jean Piron, was born August 16th, 1888. He died in February of 1943. Famous for being the lead of Piron's New Orleans Orchestra. So we have a tune by them right now from December 3rd, 1923. This is Kiss Me Sweet.

That was Wilbur Sweatman and his, or Wilbur Sweatman's original jazz band from August 16th, 1918, and Rock Your Baby, or Rockabye Your Baby with a Dixie Melody. Before that, we heard Mamie Smith with Porter Granger on piano and My Mammy's Blues from August 16th, 1923. And we started off with Kiss Me Sweet, recorded by Piron's New Orleans Orchestra on December 3rd, 1923. And A.J. Piron was born August 16th, 1888. He died in February of 1943. We have one more birthday still. Al Hibbler, the vocalist, was born August 16th, 1915. He died in April of 2001. We have him here with the Duke Ellington Orchestra from December 1st, 1944. This is from an RCA Victor recording session. It's the first session after the Union recording ban from 1942 to November of 44. So yeah, this is Duke Ellington and his famous orchestra with Al Hibbler on vocals. And Don't You Know I Care, or Don't You Care to Know?

0: What's the matter, boy?
1: Well, this old sporting life seems to be getting me down.
0: It's done got me.
1: Yeah, I think I'll go back home.
0: Where your home at?
1: Down in Freeport.
0: Oh, Freeport? I know that little town, 18 miles from where. You know the little town out there on the other day.
1: Oh, you're talking about Minden.
0: That's right. I know a little girl down there.
1: Mighty fine girl.
0: That's right. I'm going home myself.
1: Where's your home?
0: My home is South Carolina.
1: Mighty nice place, huh?
0: Yeah, if you call it a nice place, yeah, I like the little town.
1: When do you think you're going back?
0: Well, a few days. I got a letter, you know.
1: Yeah. What's going on?
0: Well, some of my folks are sick down there.
1: So I expect you'll be going home pretty soon, isn't
0: that? That's right. If y'all know when you're going, I will go along together, you know?
1: Well, I'm going to leave a few minutes, I reckon.
0: A few minutes? Let me see you going on down there. Go on down there.

That's Brownie McGee and Ralph Willis from 1949 in Sportin' Life. Before that, we heard Fevel Wright from 1946 and Linthead Stomp, preceded by You Can't Break the Chains of Love with Jimmy Wakely and the Sunshine Girls from August 16th, 1944. And we started off with Al Hibbler singing You Don't Know I Care or You Don't Care to Know with Duke Ellington and his famous orchestra. From December 1st, 1944, and Al Hibbler was born August 16th, 1915, died in 2001. And that's it for another There Goes That Song Again for another week. Thanks a lot for listening and for sharing part of your Sunday evening with me while you let me play these old tunes. Stick around for Thrice Removed. Till next week, inshallah, this is Gregory Bashar saying so long and free Palestine.

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3: 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Y'all come back now, you hear?

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You're listening to Thrice Removed on CFCR 90.5 FM. I'm your host, Brian, and Thrice Removed is 1 hour of open music between 8:30 and 9:30 every Sunday night. And here we are, 8:35, Sunday, August 16th, and no exception. 1 hour of open music. Well, 55 minutes or whatever. Minus. But as always, when hosting alone, I'm going to try and do a set list here tonight that is 100% Canadian content. We're going to try and hit some lesser-known names, and of the names that are more known, maybe some lesser-known tracks, and introduce you to some of the great music coming out of Canada. Now, spent the day not listening to much music. I squoke it in where I could. Originally, I was going to do a bunch of Juno's nominees and Juno's past winners from this year and last, but it's not often that a radio show happens when Darby's at home and the baby's asleep. So I think that will kind of change our whole vibe up from what I had planned. CTQS. To something a little more fun and dancey and less lullaby and less folk than typically I do. And we'll try and maybe cater this one to Darby getting some new jams, getting some new bops, getting some new music from Brian that's not just slow folk revival and one at a time pouring through different small-time Manitoba albums or whatever. Anyways, different look today, so let's get right to it. I think we're going to start with Population 2 out of Montreal. CTQS is the track. Stay tuned. I think it's going to be a fun show tonight.

That was Bugat from Quebec City, EPN, SLS. Before that was Club Music by We Are the City out of Kelowna, Duchess Says from Montreal with Travailler. And starting it off was Population 2 from Montreal with CTQS. A couple abbreviations there. 850, oh man, we are just cooking here. Let's go, I've been playing Union Duke a little bit lately. Mostly the same song, which is la da da da da da da. Let's diversify our Union Duke. This is I Don't Love You by Union Duke on Thrice Removed.

0: fight this feeling. By random recipe, all the way again out of Montreal. Before that was Mont Longin from Corridor, also Montreal. And I Don't Love You, Union Duke from Toronto. A lot of Montreal today. And we're going to keep doing that after this break. Stay tuned.
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0: You're back listening to Thrice Removed on CFCR 90.5 FM. I am your host, Brian. And Thrice Removed has about 27 minutes left of all Canadian music. Yeah, I've been a lot of Montreal lately, or today so far, I should say. And I think that we can just keep doing some Montreal. Before I left, I told Darby that I was going to play this song. So I'll play it now. This is 2020 by Montreal's Sons on Thrice Removed.

Yeah, we got three tickets to the Brand Van concert happening this Monday night at the Pacific Palisades. Are you going to all in if you want to answer a couple of questions? Mainly, what is Todd's favorite?

Brand Van, drinking in LA. From Montreal, before that, from Montreal, Le Coulier with Le Monde de Jeu. And starting that set off, from Montreal, Suns with 2020. Venti Venti, Vent Vent, 2020. I don't know what language they want their song titles read in. Was not consulted. 9/16 on 8/16. That's August 16th. Sunday. Dark out now. It's over. Summer's done. Embrace autumn. Just give that a second to sink in. Next up, we're going to listen to Zaki Ibrahim from Toronto, from British Columbia, from South Africa. Depends when you want to hone in on her story. This is from Love Made Naked. And the song is Love Made Naked. Thrice removed. We got a couple tracks left for you, and then we'll be on our merry.

0: Fade Note behind me is Up Past the Nursery by Sons. Before that was Big Black Mamba by Blue Moon Marquee. And starting that set off, I believe, was Love Made Naked by Zaki Ibrahim. Unfortunately, we're out of time. Didn't even have time to finish that track, but I promise it only gets better from there. It goes on for another several minutes. Come on back next week for more Thrice Removed. Love ya.
1: 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This year, we're celebrating our 35th anniversary with the help of Shannon Shaw of Shannon and the Clams and the Radiation Flowers. All proceeds from the show will go toward keeping CFCR on the air for another 35 glorious years. Shannon Shaw of Shannon and the Clams with the Radiation Flowers on Friday, September 11th at Amigos Cantina, 806 Dufferin Avenue. 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
2: CFCR acknowledges that we broadcast from Treaty 6 territory, the homeland of the Cree and Métis nations, and the traditional territories of the Dene, Soto, Dakota, Lakota, and Nakota. We pray our gratitude to the First Nations and Métis people who have called this ancestral land home for generations and whose histories, languages, and cultures continue to influence our community. On a foundation of reconciliation, recognition, and respect, CFCR is committed to reaffirming relationships with one another and to establishing new ones.

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We are out on the weekend, and this is Open Waters on 90.5 FM CFCR. I will be your host tonight, DJ Finn. And, well, Open Waters isn't technically start until 11, if you're paying attention, but I thought I'd kick in a little bit early tonight and get things going for you, get an extra half hour of me and my music I have in store for you tonight. That last song was, of course, Out on the Weekend by Neil Young off that masterpiece album, Harvest. Coming up next, we got a little bit of Steve Earle, Granddaddy, Randy Bachman, lots of great stuff in store for you, so just stick around, you know? Hold your horses, you'll hear some more music. I'll stop talking now. Thank you, everyone. This is 90.5 FM, CFCR, and this is Open Waters.

All right, everybody. That last song we just heard was Winnipeg's own Randy Bachman. Well, actually, sorry, I don't know if he's from Winnipeg. That could be wrong. But he's from Manitoba. The song is Prairie Town by Randy Bachman. Prior to that was Minor at the Dial of You by Granddaddy off one of my favorite albums, The Software Slump. And before that, Steve Earle's Sparkle and Shine from Washington Square Monument. Another incredible album we love to hear. Coming up next, we got Neil Young, Down by the River. And coming up after that, we got some Weaker Thins. We got some more Winnipeg coming up. We got some Magnolia Electrico, Johnny Thunders and the Heartbreakers, Sloan, all kinds of great stuff coming up on Open Waters. 90.5 FM, CFCR, I am your substitute host for the night, DJ Finn.

0: All right, Saskatoon, I hope we're having a great evening right now. What you just heard was Down by the River by Neil Young with that wonderful backing band of his, Crazy Horse. From the album, Everybody Knows This Is Nowhere. Great title track, too, by the way. Everybody Knows This Is Nowhere. If you have the chance to get around to listen to that, I do recommend that as well. But, as I said, what you just heard was Down by the River. Now, I'm going to throw you into a little ad break here. And then when we come back, Open Waters is officially starting. Even though I started it early. Technically starts at 11. We're officially starting after this ad break. So just sit tight, everybody. And listen to a few words from our sponsors, please. And thank you. This is Open Waters on 90.5 FM CFCR. And I am your host tonight, DJ Finn.
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3: Oh, hey there, bud. 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
4: Okay, everybody, we are back once again after a nice little ad break there, and I'm very happy to say that Open Waters has officially begun. It had before. If you haven't been listening, usually we start at 11, but today I was in a little early. Got us going at 10:30, so yet a little extra half hour of my taste in music for tonight. But before the ad break, we were listening to Down by the River by Neil Young and Crazy Horse. And now we have another great Canadian music artist coming up. This is The Weaker Thins, Benediction, off the album Reconstruction Site. One of my favorite Winnipeg bands of all time. Hope you guys love them as much as I do. 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
1: All right, everybody, we're back again. That last song we just heard was Farewell Transmission by Songs Ohia off the album Magnolia Electrico. It's actually a really awesome live version of that song filmed in Vancouver in the early 2000s on YouTube. If you like that song, I recommend going to check out the live version. It's a lot heavier and good stuff. Prior to that was Benediction by the Weaker Thins off the album Reconstruction Site. One of my favorite Winnipeg artists there, the Weaker Thins. And if you somehow missed it and you're still looking for it, before the ad break was Down by the River by Neil Young and Crazy Horse. Coming up next, we're going to have a really wicked live version of So Alone by Johnny Thunders and the Heartbreakers. I don't quite remember where it was recorded, but I know it was in 77. But I'm a pretty big Johnny Thunders fan, so I do love that shit. And coming up after that, we got some Sloan, some Weaker Thins, a little bit of Granddaddy, Guided by Voices. Lots of good stuff, lots of Canadian stuff for you. 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I am your host tonight, DJ Finn, and I hope you like what you've been hearing so far.

0: All right, everybody, we are back again. That last song you just heard was The Prescience of Dawn by The Weaker Things off the album Reconstruction Site. Prior to that, Coax Me by Sloan off of Twice Removed. And before that, a live rendition of So Alone by Johnny Thunders and The Heartbreakers coming from the Yonkers demo box set. We got to run away on you really quick for another ad break, but don't worry, we'll be right back after that. Got another half an hour of music for you to go then. Stay tuned for that. 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
0: All right, everybody, we're back. You got to deal with me once again. This is Open Waters, and I am your host tonight, DJ Finn. Now, you know, I'm going to be totally honest. I don't love that they just had to play an Amigos ad because I'm kind of hungry right now. And the moment I heard that, especially that little line about the Tex-Mex, I was like, oh, I could eat like 3-4 chicken soft tacos right now. No problem. I absolutely hate that. And they're definitely not open right now. I can tell you that much. So it's not like I can even pick it up or Uber it or anything. But God, crazy how talking about stuff like that can really just get the mind going. Anyways, enough about burritos and tacos. Let's get our focus back to the music. Before the ad break there, that last song, we had The Weaker Things, Prescience of Dawn, preceded by Coax Me by Sloan. Actually, two of my favorite Canadian artists of all time right there, back to back. Actually, now that I think about it, I had the pleasure of seeing Sloan last fall. Would love to be able to see The Weaker Things, but I really don't think that will ever happen, unfortunately. Next up, Chasing Heather Crazy by Guided by Voices off another wonderful album, pretty much from start to finish, Isolation Drills. This is Open Water on 90.5 FM, CFCR, and I am your host tonight, DJ Finn.

All right, everybody, we are back yet again. That was The Other Man by Sloan off of the album Pretty Together. Prior to that, we had Now It's On by Granddaddy from the album Someday. And prior to that, Chasing Heather Crazy by Guided by Voices off that wonderful album Isolation Drills. Coming up next, we have some replacements, maybe a little bit of Thrush Hermit if we have time, but we'll see what we can fit in here as the clock is running low on my time budget, but we'll see what we can get. I'll try our hardest to fit in as much as we can here, but unfortunately I do not control time. Haven't figured that one out quite yet. Anyways, this is Open Waters on 90.5 FM CFCR. I am your host tonight, filling in for DJ Nick, DJ Finn.

0: All right, Saskatoon, that last song brings us to our conclusion of Open Waters tonight, and that means your conclusion and ending of time with me. That last song you just heard to wrap the night up was Here Comes a Regular by The Replacements off the album Tim. Prior to that, Hewlett's Daughter by Granddaddy. And before that, Little Mascara, also by The Replacements, also off the album Tim. I'm a big fan of The Replacements and a big fan of the album Tim. If you haven't listened to it before, I recommend you do go listen to it, song for song, whole album. It's a wonderful listen. But anyways, won't take up too much more of your time here. You were listening to Open Waters. I was your host tonight, DJ Finn. You are listening to 90.5 FM CFCR. I'm going to head out here, put you guys into a little ad break, and then you'll be listening to Rainbow Country. Now, I don't know a lot about Rainbow Country as a show, but within about 10 minutes, you guys are going to know a whole lot more than me as I am out of here and I am going to bed, and I think I'm mumbling very quietly. I'm barely awake right now. My apologies. But anyways, thanks for listening, y'all. Have an amazing night. Take care, Saskatoon.
1: 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Shannon Shaw of Shannon and the Clams with the Radiation Flowers on Friday, September 11th at Amigos Cantina, 806 Dufferin Avenue. 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

0: CFCR acknowledges that we are situated on Treaty 6 territory, a land that is the ancestral home of the Cree, Dene, Soto, Dakota, Lakota, and Nakota nations, and homeland of the Métis. We honor the deep ties these communities have to this land, and we acknowledge the enduring significance of their cultures, languages, and histories. We express our gratitude for the stewardship and wisdom of the First Nations and Métis peoples, whose contributions continue to enrich our society. CFCR is committed to nurturing relationships built on reconciliation, respect, and mutual understanding as we walk together toward a shared future.
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4: The following program is an all-language show which includes open discussions on topics related to the LGBTQ plus community and beyond, including, but not limited to mature subject matter such as sex and sexuality, personal experiences, and more. We aim to create a respectful and inclusive space for all. Listener discretion is advised. The views and opinions expressed are those of the guests and do not necessarily reflect the views and opinions of the producers and this outlet. Stay tuned for thought-provoking conversations and so much more.
5: As a performer, you have all these dreams. 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

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As I like to call it, a little gay radio show working to give voice to the LGBT community and beyond. 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I'm producer and host, Mark Tara. Well, thanks to you, tuning in, streaming, downloading, but ultimately, listening. 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So, today, Queering Reality TV with Tommy Bracco, Broadway performer, reality TV personality, husband. We'll chat about life as a Broadway performer, his time on reality TV, including finishing fifth on Big Brother. We'll get a glimpse into the life of Tommy Bracco and so much more. In Hour 2, music from LGBT artists, independent artists, voices that we've come to know and love in classic disco, classic 80s, classic house. All that lies ahead as we start this journey through Rainbow Country. First up, on June 24th, 2026, we lost a Canadian music icon, Grammy Award-winning musician, singer-songwriter, David Clayton Thomas, probably best known as the lead singer of the iconic rock group, Blood, Sweat, and Tears, a group that has sold well over 60 million albums worldwide. In 2019, I had the pleasure of chatting with David Clayton Thomas about his early days in the music industry, his time with Blood, Sweat, and Tears, as well as being one of the headliners at Woodstock. Before we get into that interview, I want to give a special shout out to Dustin Boulder from Facebook, who suggested I rebroadcast my David Clayton Thomas interview. Well, Dustin Boulder, good memory, and great call.

0: Grammy award-winning musician, singer, songwriter, Mr. David Clayton Thomas. How are you?
1: I'm fine, Mark. And yourself?
0: I am doing well. It is, I have to say, it is an honor. It's a privilege to talk with you. So, 1964, The Fabulous Shays, Out of the Sunshine, Walk That Walk. Those were your first singles, were they not?
1: They were. In an era where singles didn't mean a whole lot because there was no real record industry in Canada. So having three hit singles in a row, number one in Canada, and still working in the same bar that I was working in 2 years before, I decided to hitchhike down to the States.

0: Yeah! Walk that walk!
1: And those singles landed you on NBC's Hullabaloo that was hosted by another great Canadian talent, Paul Anka.
2: Yeah, I had met Paul while he was up here before he went and had Diana and had a whole bunch of big hits. And he was hosting the Hullabaloo show out of New York City. And they wanted a Canadian band to feature, and we just happened to have a number one hit record in Canada at the time. So Paul and his dad, Andy, called me up and asked me if we would come to New York. So we packed all of our gear in a U-Haul trailer and my 62 Cadillac. And the whole band and manager and sound man and everything, and trucked it down to New York. And that was my first experience with New York, and I was hooked. Wow. I ended up staying for 40 years.
1: So let's talk about Blood, Sweat, and Tears.

0: The group has sold, what, over
1: 60. 60 million records in total over the whole career of the band.
0: That's fantastic. So my question is, was Judy Collins, was she pivotal in getting you to join the group, Blood, Sweat, and Tears?
1: Yeah, kind of. Well, I knew all these folks. We all hung out in Greenwich Village. We played little clubs in the village. They used to call them basket houses, where literally you go in with your guitar and stand in line with four or five other artists, who coincidentally could have been Richie Havens, James Taylor, Carole King, and you played two songs and you passed the basket, and then you moved down to the next club. And so we all knew each other, and I knew all the musicians. You know, the whole music industry of the world at that point was concentrated in 8 square blocks of downtown New York called Greenwich Village. Mm-hmm. That's where everything was happening. And I had a little club gig uptown, and Bobby Columbi had a band called Blood, Sweat, and Tears, and I knew them. They played the Cafe Agogo on Bleecker Street, so I knew all the guys. And he was with Judy Collins one night. They came up to the club where I was playing, and Bobby said, "There's my singer. That's it. I want to meet this guy. I want to talk to this guy." So Judy Collins introduced us, and the rest is history, as they say.
2: A rock music festival that drew hundreds of thousands of young people to a dairy farm in White Lake, New York, over the weekend came to an end today. And we have a report from Richard O'Brien.
3: They listened for 3 days, and today they sounded the retreat and headed for home. The sponsors said it was going to be 3 days of peace and music. It was that, all right, and much more. Estimates of the crowd ranged up to more than 300,000, and it was that size that caused most of the trouble. That and the rainstorms that turned the big dairy meadow into a mud farm.
0: You were part of the headliners for Woodstock in 1969. What was that experience, that heady experience, like? What was that like for you in particular?
1: Confusion. We landed at the LaGuardia Airport. We had a concert the night before in Atlanta. I recall we came into LaGuardia Airport, and the tour manager said, "I think we're going to be at the airport for quite a while." I said, "Well, what do you mean?" He said, "Well, the traffic is blocked all the way from Albany to New York City. The highway is totally closed, and there's like 500,000 people going to this concert tonight."
0: Wow.
1: And so we actually sat in the airport right up until about 3-4 o'clock in the afternoon. We didn't think we were going to be able to make it. There was no way to get in there. And about 5 o'clock in the afternoon, I think it was on the Saturday that we came in.
0: Mm-hmm.
1: It actually started on the Friday. The governor of New York declared the area a national disaster area because it was in an area where there was like 600,000 people.
0: Mm-hmm.
1: There was maybe 5 cops in the entire area. So, I mean, they were just terrified that if this thing got out of hand, and of course it was the anti-war movement too, so there was a lot of demonstration, a lot of anger
0: mm-hmm.
1: went into it too. And so they brought the National Guard in, they brought a helicopter over and flew us in by helicopter. So I basically landed backstage. A half an hour later, I got to hang out with the band, who were real good friends of mine from the old Young Street days.
0: Mm-hmm.
1: Robbie Robertson.
0: Yes.
1: People.
0: Yes, of course.
1: And they were all, Levon Helm, they were all backstage. They had just come off a little while ago. We had a chance to chat. We did our show, did an encore, and there was the helicopter whisked us on out of there. So we weren't at Woodstock very long.
0: Just kind of literally flew in and flew out.
1: Yeah, we did. We did. Although the whole process took about a day and a half. Yeah, it was pandemonium, that's for sure. But it was a remarkable event. You know, you think of 500,000 to 600,000 people packed into a plowed field in the rain for 3 days, and there was not one incidence of violence.
0: Mm-hmm.
1: I mean, that's a small city. You take any city of 600,000 people, and there's no violence in 3 days.
0: Right. Great.
1: Under those conditions, it was remarkable. It was a movement.
0: Mm.
1: And it stopped a war. it literally stopped a war.
0: How long were you part of Blood, Sweat, and Tears?
1: Oh, 45 years or so. From 1968 when I joined, right through till 2005 when I finally packed up and moved home to Toronto.
0: So why did you end up leaving the group?
1: Well, it was a long process. I had been wanting to leave for a long time, and my major reason was I'm a songwriter, and Blood, Sweat, and Tears had not been in a recording studio for 30 years, and it was a constant source of irritation between me and the band and the management, because they were making millions of dollars a year going on the road playing the oldies, so right. Who wants to go back in the studio again? And so I had these literally dozens of songs that I had been writing and no outlet for them. And there was no interest within Blood, Sweat, and Tears to record.
0: Right.
1: First of all, most of the guys were just hired guns anyway. You know, they it wasn't like they were the original Blood, Sweat, and Tears, who are, most of them I'm still in touch with today, the ones who are still with us. I just saw Jim Fielder, the great bass player, just saw him a few weeks ago. Mm-hmm. And it kind of just disintegrated into, over the years, guys would leave, guys would come, new guys would come in, and I suddenly realized that everybody in the band was 20 years younger than me, and most of them hadn't been born at the time we started Blood, Sweat, and Tears.
0: Right.
1: And I just said, this isn't Blood, Sweat, and Tears. It's a fraud.
0: Right.
1: It isn't really... I wasn't really proud of it anymore.
0: Yeah.
1: Great musicians, of course. They always had tremendous musicianship. But it just was not creative anymore. There was no creative drive. And that's what brought us all together.
0: Right.
1: And that's what made Blood, Sweat, and Tears in the first place. It was a bunch of kind of renegade jazz musicians, mm-hmm. conservatory graduates, rock and roll musicians, blues musicians like myself, all got together mm-hmm. and started writing music.
0: Well, I came across a quote of yours from, I guess, back in the day, talking about your 1969 number 2 smash hit on Billboard, Spinning Wheel. And that, by the way, Spinning Wheel was covered, like, you know, by the likes of Peggy Lee, Benny Goodman, James Brown, Shirley Bassey, and...
1: I know. My social media gal said, let's do some archives for Spotify.
0: Yeah.
1: I said, okay. So she said, let's go and take a look at Spinning Wheel. We found over 400 versions of Spinning Wheel. 400 different artists had recorded it.
0: Yeah.
1: We said, well, we have to cut some of these out.
0: So
1: I think we could do away with Ray Conniff singers and a few of those. But, yeah, Peggy Lee, Sammy Davis
0: Jr. Fantastic.
1: And some people I didn't even know had recorded it. James Brown.
0: And apparently an instrumental version. Who knew?
1: Yeah, exactly.
0: So the quote of yours that I found was simply this. Don't get too caught up because everything comes full circle. My last question for you, Mr. David Clayton Thomas. Spinning Wheel, what inspired Spinning Wheel?
1: I don't know what inspires some songs. It's just an idea, you know? Mm-hmm. And the idea, the hardest thing about writing a song is to find what you're writing about. I mean, some writers just go and gush out all of their inner thoughts and their pain, and nobody understands me, and what a terrible world it is, and everything else.
0: Mm-hmm.
1: But I think really good songwriters tell a story.
0: Yeah.
1: And I think of Dylan, and I think of the band. Mm-hmm. They were some of the finest songwriters, and James Taylor and Paul Simon. Every song is like a little three-act play. It's got characters and a plot, and it means something. It says something.
0: Yeah.
1: And I think Spinning Wheel was just saying exactly what it says, you know, was don't get too caught up in everything because everything's going to change. Mm-hmm. Everything's going to come around full circle. And sure enough, it went from Woodstock to Trump. Now it comes pretty much full circle, doesn't it? But everything goes round. There's nothing permanent. But when you're young, as we all were, and we were in our early 20s at that point, you're going to live forever, you know? And everything is forever. Well, it's not. And as you grow older, you begin to realize that.
0: Mm-hmm.
1: And There's a line in the song that says, we thought that we were never growing old. Mm. We thought peace would last forever, and we thought that we were never growing old. And I think that's part of the philosophy of the spinning wheel, too, is, you know, I somehow sensed in those years that this wasn't going to last. And it didn't.
0: David Clayton Thomas, thank you so much for your time.
1: Thank you very much for your time, Mark. I appreciate it.

0: That was my interview with Grammy-winning musician and singer-songwriter David Clayton Thomas, who passed away at 84 on June 24th, 2026.
1: Hi, I'm Syeda Garrett, co-writer of Michael Jackson's Man in the Mirror, and you're listening to Rainbow Country with Mr. Mark Tara.
0: Up next, Queering Reality TV. Tommy Bracco, hi, how are you?
2: I'm great. How are you? I'm so happy to be here. Thank you for having me.
0: Oh, you are more than welcome. You are more than welcome. I am well. I'm even better now that I have you on to talk about all things you, and you. Okay, you are a dancer. You are an actor, a Broadway performer, a reality TV personality. You're also a husband. But let's start.
2: Yes, I am.
0: But let's start here. The performing arts. Let's go back to the beginning. How did you originally get introduced to, how did you fall in love with the performing arts? Whether that was dancing, singing, acting. How did you get introduced to the performing arts originally?
2: So when I was younger, I always had like a knack for the theatrics. But I didn't really have any examples of any performers in my life. I mostly found my love for performing in school, in after school programs, in during school programs. I was in the drama class in school and we were doing the school plays, and it was my teachers that encouraged me to continue down that road, and that gave me the courage that I could actually do it as a career, which was amazing. So my teachers kind of changed my life. It's amazing.
0: Was that during your time attending a high school for the performing arts?
2: Yeah, it started actually when I was in junior high school, I would say. I had this teacher named Miss Stein, and she really believed in me, and she helped me prepare for the audition for high school, for the high school performing arts. I wound up auditioning, getting in. I attended there for 4 years of high school, commuted from Staten Island. So I would wake up at 5 a.m. every single day, take a 2-hour commute into Manhattan, go to school. And our school day was very long. It was from 8 a.m. to 4 p.m. I would commute home, get home at 6 p.m. and go right to dance school. And I would dance until sometimes 11 at night, go home, go to bed at midnight, and wake up 5 hours later and do it all over again. So during high school, I was training for sure with no like ultimate goal. At that point, my goal was not to perform for a living. I was just loving it. I was just having a good time. And then my teachers at LaGuardia, Ms. Faison, Mr. L, they were the ones that really gave me the courage to perform for a living. It's great. Very grateful.
0: So, hey, teachers, the power of teachers. Yeah. So yeah. At what point did you make the decision to start putting yourself out there, to start auditioning for things like musicals, eventually ending up on Broadway? At what point did you start putting yourself out there then? If when you were in school, you weren't necessarily thinking that you would end up doing that.
2: Yeah. So during my senior year of high school, I was in the show City of Angels. And when I did that show, I got bit by the bug. I loved it. I had the best time. I had a really fun part. So I was like, you know, getting all the laughs from the audience. And for me, it's always been about the relationship, the energy, the electricity between an audience and a performer. I'm addicted to that electricity, that connection. So when I did that show and I felt that energy, it kind of changed my whole life. That's when I started to pivot and think, maybe I could do this. That paired with my teachers believing in me and pushing me, is what I needed. But up until then, it was just recreational. I just loved it. I had a good time, but I thought I was going to be an architect. Like, that's what I thought I was going to do. And then after high school, I just started auditioning and I was booking work. And it took me, I went to one semester of college. I went to Marymount Manhattan College. I have so many fun stories. So I go on tangents sometimes, but this is another fun story. I auditioned for Marymount Manhattan College, their theater program, and I did not get in. I still went to their school though for like just general ed credits. And I was auditioning simultaneously while I was in my first semester. I wound up booking work and I left school to go do Guys and Dolls in Arizona. It was a random 2-month job and I fell in love with it. I wound up continuing to audition and book work. So I was doing well. I went back and auditioned again for Marymount's college program, the theater program. I got in the next year, but I didn't go. I said, no, I just wanted to prove to them that they made a mistake the first time around. But then once I got in, I said, no, sayonara, sorry. And I continued to audition, book work. And then shortly after, I made my Broadway debut doing Newsies. So it really all worked out. But that's a fun little story. It's like a testament to who I am. I'm like, I'm very much, oh, you don't want me? I'll prove to you that you're wrong. And then I don't want you anyway. Like, that's who I am. So I just think that's like a fun story that really encompasses who I am.
0: Don't cross the Bronco.
2: That's okay. Right. That's right.
0: So you just mentioned it, inspired by the real life Newsboys strike of 1899 in New York City, Newsies. 2011, was this your Broadway debut then, being on Newsies?
2: Yes, it was, yeah.
0: And so what was that experience like, being on Broadway? Not necessarily thinking that you wanted to be on Broadway at some point, but ending up being on Broadway. What was that experience like for you, generally speaking?
2: It was a dream come true. Like, if as a performer, you have all these dreams, every performer pretty much has the same checklist of things that they want to accomplish. It's perform on the Thanksgiving Day parade, perform at the Tonys, be on an original cast album. With Newsies, we got to check every one of those boxes. So like, truly, this experience made every dream come true. We felt like rock stars. Every single night we would come out of the stage door and there would be hundreds of people screaming their heads off for us. This was at the time when Instagram had just come out. So the times were changing. Social media was becoming a mainstream part of Broadway. And we were right there at the forefront for this, I would say, it's a moment that kind of is now still to this day a major part of Broadway and the industry. And we were there at the turn of it. So it felt very cool, very humbling. I think when you're in it, it's easy to become a little numb. I was also very young. So like, you know, like I said, I'm from Staten Island, so I was commuting 2 hours there and back every single night. After the show, I would run out of the stage door, run to the train, take the ferry, and commute 2 hours home. I wouldn't even really do the stage door often. Now I wish I could go back and do that stage door because it would be so fun to connect with those people. But at the time, I was kind of just like numb to it all. I was young and you don't really appreciate it till it's gone, if that makes sense.
0: Yeah.
2: Yeah. But it was incredible. It was.
0: So we have 2011 Newsies. We have 2018 Pretty Woman, mm-hmm. the musical.
2: Yep.
0: Talk to me about being a Broadway performer and the discipline that it takes and how challenging it is, or maybe it can be. For yourself, how was that? Like, how disciplined did you have to be? And you just gave us an example, like you have to run out the door and get home, essentially, to mm-hmm. get, you know, to be able to make it home. How disciplined did you have to be while you were on Broadway?
2: Yeah. Well, funny enough, when I was doing Newsies, we were so young, we didn't even really have to warm up. That was the crazy part. Actually, I can only speak for myself. A lot of people would do the right thing and warm their bodies up, but I wouldn't. I would literally just show up, do a bunch of back handsprings before the show, and I would be good to go. Let's go. But the funny part is, and Newsies had some of the most difficult dancing, I think, that has, to this day, been on Broadway ever. And I would do it, and my body would feel fine. I was totally good, golden. My body was used to it. The muscle memory was amazing. I would go to a dance class, and we would dance nowhere near as difficult as what we were doing in Newsies. And I wouldn't be able to move the next day. Like muscle memory is such a thing. And I definitely relied on it a lot during that time. When I went, but this is the thing, sorry, the initial tangent again, the initial question was, what do I do to like upkeep when, you know, to be on Broadway? How do you, you know, be disciplined? The truth is, when you book a Broadway show, that's when you're actually on vacation. The job is staying ready, staying prepared for when the audition does come up that you can book the show. Auditioning is the job, not booking the job. So right now, like, well, also the industry has changed so much too. Like I used to have like, you know, 5 auditions a week if I wanted. Now I'll get 5 every 6 months. Like it's very different. So I think that's partially because the industry is changing, partially because I'm getting older, but it's interesting to see the shift in my career as time has gone on, for sure. So I did 3 Broadway shows, Newsies, Pretty Woman, and The Heart of Rock and Roll. And all of them, Newsies was 2011, 2012, around there it came out, and it went till like 2014. Pretty Woman was 2018 to 2019. And then Heart of Rock and Roll was 2024. So you can see there's a lot of gaps in there. There's a lot of times when you're not working as a Broadway performer, and you have to love your life even when you're not performing. Otherwise, you will be miserable, because a lot of being a Broadway performer is not working. That's just what that's just the harsh reality of it. So you have to love your life even when you're not on stage. And when you're on stage, it's an added bonus. Yeah. Anyway, another tangent. I apologize.
0: Well,
2: I digress.
0: there's a show, Titanic.
2: Yes.
0: Were you involved in this?
2: I was. I did Titanic off Broadway before it moved to Broadway, and I had the best time. It was so great. Amazing show, amazing creative team. I really respect that they took a risk and did something different, and I was honored to be a part of it. So yes, I did the show off Broadway. That happened immediately after The Heart of Rock and Roll. So that was 2025-ish, yeah.
0: And on that note, we'll return after this Rainbow Country update.
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6: This is gay hip-hop artist, the Mangfather Bobcats. An artist friend of mine recommended that I check out Mark Tara's Rainbow Country years ago, and I've been enjoying it ever since. Mark's excellent interviews highlight all aspects of the LGBTQ community, and he's not afraid to ask the difficult questions that other hosts avoid. And I love, love, love the music that Mark plays on Rainbow Country each week, especially when he plays my music. But seriously, Mark Tara has been such a supporter of my music and has turned me on to so many great LGBTQ artists that I'd never heard of before. I'm so grateful to Mark Tara's Rainbow Country.
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8: Bill 7. To ban discrimination in employment, government services, and housing based on a person's sexual orientation was up for a vote at Queen's Park. Most NDP and Liberal MPPs supported the bill, but without some progressive conservative legislators backing, a divisive split could rack the province. Four PCs decided to break party ranks to vote with their conscience and support Bill 7. Cabinet Minister and MPP Dennis Timbrell did it to show solidarity for his beloved brother, the well-known drag queen, Rusty Ryan. And for me, a gay politician who was not yet out, I had to take a stand. We were known as the Gang of Four. I'm former Cabinet Minister and MPP Phil Gillies. The date, December 2nd, 1986, when LGBT rights came to Ontario.
1: I'm Billy Newton Davis, and we're sitting here on Rainbow Country with the fabulous Mark Tara.
0: So, Tommy, we're here. We're talking about you. We're talking about you as a performer, specifically as a Broadway performer. You're also a reality TV personality. You've been on shows like The Challenge, Big Brother US, season 21. Reality TV, Broadway. Broadway, reality TV. Do you have a preference?
2: I don't have a preference. What I like to say is, or what I've learned over the years, Broadway tests what you can do, and reality TV tests who you are. And the bottom line is, I like to be tested. I like to be challenged. I like having to rise to the occasion. So I like them both equally. I think the interesting part is that growing up in this industry when I was younger, there was a stigma with reality TV. And I think that I was led to believe that you couldn't do both. And I kind of feel like I proved that stigma to be wrong. And I don't know if it's just, I think it's the industry has changed. I think that something like, it sounds so silly, but like when you go on reality TV, you come off with followers on social media, and followers and social media matters more in the Broadway space than it did more than ever. So I've learned that now, instead of there being a stigma, they can actually fuel each other, which is my perfect scenario, because I really love both Broadway and reality TV.
0: Well, let's talk about your time on Big Brother specifically, because I love the show. I think you love the show. A lot of people love the show. Big Brother is a show like no other. We have Big Brother Canada, was on for, I believe, like 12 seasons. It's coming back in 2027. Big Brother US has been running since 2000. And I think what makes the show, stand up above the rest is the fact that it's in real time. You have 24-hour live feeds that you can actually see how the show is made. Because out of that live feed, the episodes are created. And it runs, basically like 3 months, that sort of thing. You were on Big Brother 21, I believe in 2019. You finished fifth. Well done to you.
2: Thanks.
0: Again, a general question. How was your experience, generally speaking, on Big Brother 21?
2: So, I loved Big Brother. Like, it was my ultimate dream. When I first watched the show, I felt like I was meant to be on it. I really did. I just got a weird feeling, and I knew that I was, like, it was for me. I felt it. And, you know, you have so many dreams as a super fan. You want to get a punishment. You want to win HOH. You want to win a veto. You want to play these iconic comps. I got to check every bucket list item off. I really did, except for winning. That's it. So, like, when I was there, it was a dream come true, truly. And I still look back on it, and I'm so grateful for the experience. What I did not expect was to come off of the show and be faced with as much adversity as I was. And at the time, it was very overwhelming. But now I look back on that time, and I'm so grateful for it, because it really made me grow as a person. And that's something that, like, I will carry with me as a person for the rest of my life. So Big Brother changed me, and that's something, maybe I didn't win, but that's a gift that I'll take with me for forever.
0: Adversity in what regard?
2: There was so much. I mean, you know, Big Brother, there's always controversy with Big Brother. So obviously my season, we faced a lot of it, and that's what I'm referencing. Mm.
0: Okay, so let's talk about being gay on reality TV. You recently put out a post on your socials, essentially talking about specifically Big Brother and how they have not been any, say, gay masterminds when it comes to the show. Although I will say, Andy Heron, who won his season openly gay, he wasn't necessarily portrayed as a mastermind on the episodes, but you would realize that if you watch the live feeds, which is basically how the show is made, you would see him doing certain things and, you know, being a bit of a rat or not, or however you viewed him.
2: Yep.
0: Talk to me about what you were getting at with your post on socials.
2: Well, I think you just hit the nail on the head. The edits don't show a gay person being a mastermind ever. Andy comes very close. We're talking edit-wise, the episodes. That's what I'm referencing. If you watch the live feeds, you know the truth. You know that Andy was a mastermind. He was a genius player. He maneuvered his way.
0: But he doesn't have that reputation, which is interesting.
2: He doesn't. And I don't think it's a coincidence. No gay person has that reputation, but a lot of straight white men do. And I don't think that's a coincidence either. I think that there's an issue with representation within the editing of these reality TV shows. And I've thought this for a while, but I'm finally this is a conversation that I feel very passionate about. I just think that it can't be a coincidence that all of our masterminds are not gay men. It just can't be. We know that there have been mastermind gay men players, or not even just gay men, gay people on the show. There have been really great gay players, but they're just never portrayed that way. That's the bottom line. A lot of times the gay person, first of all, there's only one per season a lot of times. And they are the token gay. They're the funny one. They're the dramatic one.
0: Exactly.
2: They're the comedic relief.
0: So exactly. That's what I was going to say to you. Do you think that, because this is on CBS, specifically Big Brother, and it's on broadcast, one of the major networks in the US, CBS, a broadcast network. And when they do cast a gay person, a lot of times those people tend to be, and I don't necessarily want to use this term, but they tend to be the court jester. They tend to the funny one. They tend to be, you know, the life of the party I'm generalizing, but for the most part, but they're not sexual beings. You know, I think it's a biblical saying, love the sinner, hate the sin. Right? It's like, love the sinner, hate the sin. You can be gay, but just don't do gay things, essentially. On reality TV, like a Big Brother, we rarely see gay men flirting with each other, or a gay person, openly in a showmance with another male, or even like a woman with a woman. It rarely happens. And so why do you think that is, that it rarely happens on reality TV? And in this case, we're talking about Big Brother.
2: I think that it's very nuanced, this conversation, because I think it really all comes down to money. The main audience that watches Big Brother are people from Middle America, and they may not be ready to have these conversations, they may not be as accepting. The truth of the matter is, I'm from New York City, so everyone in my world is very accepting, but that's not the world that we live in necessarily, and that's not who watches Big Brother. A lot of times you go to these big cities, LA, New York, Chicago.
0: They're bubbles.
2: They're bubbles, and I don't meet Big Brother fans there. But if I go to, when I go to Disney World, the amount of Big Brother fans that I meet, and that's because people from all over the country travel to Disney World. That's who's watching Big Brother. So the network has to cater to their audience, because that's how they make money, with through advertising. So while this is like that, with all this said, I don't think it's any one entity's fault for this issue. I think it's an issue that exists. But I think that like the network has advertisers that they have to cater to, but they're also trying to move the needle in terms of society and acceptance. And, you know, we saw the cookout in season 23 was the first time that we had a Black winner. That's not a coincidence. That's because Black people weren't set up for success until that moment.
0: And there were a number of cast members that were, you know, that were part of that community. And they were cast specifically to see if this would happen.
2: And it did.
0: Yes.
2: And so it's all very nuanced. It is, because I don't know what it's like to be in those board meetings and have to deal with the money of it all, the advertisers, the high profile conversations that these networks are having. I don't understand that whole world. I don't pretend to get that, but I do know what it's like to be a gay man on these shows and be the example, be the jester. It's funny you say that, because that's exactly what I call it too. I feel like a court jester. And I hope that changes, because there's so much more to gay people than just being the funny sidekick. Like,
0: I don't think the show RuPaul's Drag Race, while it's a great platform for, you know, drag performers, I don't necessarily know if that helps move the needle either, because I think a lot of people are seeing, you know, members of the LGBT community, gay men, in that certain light, you know, as drag queens, you know, that sort of thing. And I don't, as opposed to you know, LGBT people that are sexual beings. We're not seeing that necessarily, unless you're talking about a movie or, you know, a TV show, that sort of thing. But do you see things changing? Do you see reality TV evolving to be more, I don't want to say inclusive, because it's pretty inclusive currently, but being more that queer people can be, you know, the masterminds and maybe even win some of these shows?
2: I hope so. That is my goal with putting out a video like I did. My goal is to try and move the needle, to at least get people thinking. Because I look back at my time on Big Brother, I went 79 days without ever hitting the block. I won 3 different competitions. I did really well. And I played a great game, and I'm very proud of the game that I played. But if you watch the season, you're just going to think of me as the funny guy that got backstabbed. But in reality, there was so much more to it. Like, and not that I'm a mastermind by any means. If I was a mastermind, I would have won. But I played a great game, and that wasn't portrayed. And I just think that that's interesting. So maybe this is all fueled by self, by self-experience. I hope that the world starts to open their eyes and have these conversations more. It's tough. Like when you watch a show like Big Brother, you are looking for representation to find yourself in that house. And so if majority of the people that are watching are from Middle America, are white people, then it's, I get why the network would want to give their audience more representation,
0: more
2: that
0: of themselves.
2: They could, more of themselves. Mm-hmm. I don't think that that's the answer, because that's how we make things change, by challenging people, by making them maybe even uncomfortable.
0: Exposure.
2: Exposure, 100%. But I do think that that's the reality of what has been going on, the reality, no pun intended. I think that's what's been going on since the beginning of reality TV. And I hope that it changes. I really do. Yeah.
0: Tommy, before I let you go, who is Joseph Mackley?
2: My husband. Yeah, he's the best. I love him.
0: How did you guys meet?
2: We met on Hinge. He's amazing. He's great. He's my perfect balance. You know, I'm crazy. I'm outgoing. I'm wild. And he is the calm to my storm. He's the cross his T's, dot his I's kind of guy, where I am just a scribble scrabble. And it works. We bring out the best in each other. And I'm very grateful for that.
0: And how long have you guys been married?
2: We got married last year. We got married a little over a year ago.
0: 2025?
2: Yes. We're looking to have a family now. So we're working on that.

0: Magnus Hirschfeld made the modern homosexual. He co-founded the world's first gay rights group, the Scientific Humanitarian Committee, in Berlin in 1897. But what is far more important is that he and his colleagues came up with an enormously influential concept of what same-sex desire was, what it meant, and how it fit into the wider world. If you think homosexuality is an inborn quality that cannot be changed and has a biological root, but is not an illness, and if you think gay people are a sexual minority who are born that way and who deserve legal protections just as racial minorities do, you owe those ideas to Hirschfeld and a handful of others. He was among the first to articulate that conceptual model of what it means to be gay in print in 1896.
1: We just heard professor, author, and historian of queer and trans politics, Lori Marhoefer, reading from Racism and the Making of Gay Rights, a sexologist, his student, and the Empire of Queer Love, their powerful new gay history book, about the man who made the modern homosexual, a German physician and sexologist who died at the age of 67 in 1935, Magnus Hirschfeld.
2: Phone rings. I got a message from the mayor. He's going to call me back the next day. I get the call and he said, if you'd accept, we'd like to honor you with the key to the city. There was an event later that year in May. Just a key, right? Like, key to what? A decent job, a good singing career. It's really a metaphor, but it's history. So a reporter wants to talk to me and says, so it's key, right? Like, what's the big deal? I said, well, not everybody gets the key. So I looked it up, and I guess it is kind of a big deal.
1: The date, May 17th, 2018, when trans activist Susan Gapka made history by becoming the first trans woman to be presented with the key to the city of Toronto. By the way, past recipients include Rush and the Raptors.
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Hungry for something hearty? At So Many Roads, we're serving up a mouth-watering feast of country, folk, and blues every weekday from 10 to 12. Whether you're looking to start your morning with a taste of the classics, slow-cooked and rich like a perfectly aged steak, or you want to dive into something new and bold with a flavor that sticks with you all

0: all day long. 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Y'all come back now, you hear?
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This is hour two of Rainbow Country, where I feature music from LGBT artists, independent artists, voices that we've come to know and love in classic disco, classic 80s, classic house. So if you stay with me, if you stick with me, I hope you think I'm bringing you music worth hearing. Starting us off,

We just heard Maniac, Michael Cimbello. Holding Out for a Hero, Bonnie Tyler, another great talent we recently lost. As well as Gloria, Laura Branigan. Coming up next, a lesbian singer-songwriter set.

0: We just heard Only Human, Hole in the Wall, and All Went Wrong at the Right Time. Those tracks from singer-songwriter and one of the founding members of the Canadian group, The Parachute Club, Lorraine Segato, who you can find at lorrainesegato.com.
1: So, you want to be a CFCR host, huh? You think you've got what it takes to inform and entertain the fine people of Saskatoon? You think you'll be the ruler of the airwaves? You think you're something special? Well, cool. That's great. You see, here at CFCR, we're always looking for a few good folks. New hosts to keep what we do here as fresh and vital as it can be. If you're interested in being the next recruit, head over to cfcr.ca and fill out the online application. It's just that easy. Now, drop or give me 20. Or don't. I don't know. I'm not your boss. You do what you want.
0: Up next, an indie rock set.

We just heard Digital Ashes, Everybody's Famous, and Radium Girls. Those tracks from Canadian indie artist Alex Exists World, who you can find at alexexists.ca. Coming up next, a lesbian folk rock set.

I'm out here and I look back on it, I wonder how I ever done it. But in those days, there was so much excitement. You get up with it in the morning. I used to wake up around noon and wonder what this night's going to bring.

We just heard Gemini June, Will, and Woman. Those tracks from American artist Famone, who you can find at famone.comey.io. Up next, a lesbian folk set.

We just heard Inspire, I Am Who I Am, and Another Way Out. Those tracks from award-winning lesbian folk artist Anna Goodmanis, who you can find at annagoodmanis.com. And just like that, this little gay journey through Rainbow Country has come to an end. 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Now, taking us out, one of my original tracks, number one.

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0: Welcome to the CFCR Diner. Yeah, we're open. What'll it be, hon? We got the house special, green eggs and ham, Monday to Friday, 6 to 10 a.m. It's not fancy, but it gets the job done. Jukebox. Oh, yeah, it's over there in the corner. It's got indie rock, blues, jazz, pop, electronica. Don't ask for requests. It plays what it plays. So grab a seat. Don't make a mess. And enjoy your morning, I guess. Green eggs and ham every weekday from 6 to 10 a.m. You're here anyway. Might as well stay.
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I'm a lot like my dad, I would have to say. He's been wearing a beard ever since mom passed away. She would have hated it. Inspiring, he likes to go to church to hear the choir sing.

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1: CFCR acknowledges that we are situated on Treaty 6 territory, a land that is the ancestral home of the Cree, Dene, Soto, Dakota, Lakota, and Nakota nations, and the homeland of the Métis. We honor the deep ties these communities have to this land, and we acknowledge the enduring significance of their cultures, languages, and histories. We express our gratitude for the stewardship and wisdom of the First Nations and Métis peoples, whose contributions continue to enrich our society. CFCR is committed to nurturing relationships built on reconciliation, respect, and mutual understanding as we walk together toward a shared future.
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3: 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For those about to dance, we salute you.

The river itself feeds on souls. The suicides, the ones who let go of the controls. Like the woman whose beauty they couldn't replace. The morgue even made a plaster cast of her face. There's at least one a week, more women than men, for some reason or other. It changes by season. It sometimes has nightmares, which truly is frightening. When the sky becomes filled with bouquets of lightning, raindrops seeping into the letterbox while I'm sleeping makes it seem like those who wrote me were weeping. The river's emotional, with waves made of mercury, sometimes brutal, sometimes nurturing. It rocks me to sleep with oscillations of anguish. It whispers its secrets, but in its own language. It leaves me to languish. It breaks all its promises. It threatens my premises. It's my friend and my nemesis.

My houseboat is well suited for finer affairs. I think it just needs a few minor repairs. It's like a lawn chair chapel, to make an analogy. Moss at the waterline, skirted with algae, held together with the help of nothing other than trust. The chimney and water tank is covered with rust. Shutters cover windows, some of which are stained glass. All the way around the decks, a railing of plain brass. Unpolished and pretty, Norwegian design.

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1: 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Their hideous creation, known only as the algorithm, extends its reach through every connected device, curtailing users' ability to connect, learn, and stay informed.
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1: CFCR acknowledges that we broadcast from Treaty 6 territory, the homeland of the Cree and Métis Nations, and the traditional territories of the Dene, Soto, Dakota, Lakota, and Nakota. 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
9: 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And this is Green Eggs and Ham. I'm your host, Rhett Stevens, with you.

Next up on this morning's show, we're going to hear Teenage Head from the album Electric Guitar, Your Sister Used to Love Me, and then we're going to hear Things She Does to Me from the Gruesomes off Tyrants of Teen Trash.

Our last track there was Michelle Pagliaro with Come On, a French version of Chuck Berry's classic song there. Next up, we're going to hear Ian Dury from his debut album, New Boots and Panties, with Sweet Jean Vincent, and then we're going to hear Jack Scott with Leroy. 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Your host, Rhett Stevens. Hope you're enjoying the show.

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Right, we start off this half hour with Queen from News of the World, Sleeping on the Sidewalk. That's a Brian May song featuring Brian on lead vocals. And then we follow that up with Downshaw Blues Band off the album Straight Up with I Got Everything I Need Almost. Next up, we're going to hear a Canadian classic rock tune, Steel River, with Mexican Lady off the album A Better Road.

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7: All right, before our commercial break there, we heard that last set, Sitting in Limbo, Jimmy Cliff, off the album The Harder They Come. We also heard Victorious by Linton Kwesi Johnson, off the album LKJ in Dub. We heard Still Believe in Love from Jack Soul, and finished the set off there with Sarah from Bob Dylan, off the album Desire. 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This is the Monday morning early edition with your host, Rat Stevens. Up next, we're going to hear Beautiful Now from the Waterboys, off the album Modern Blues. And then we're going to hear Blue Rodeo with Out of the Blue, a song that they covered from the band, off the album In Our Nature.

That was Gordon Lightfoot with Cotton Jenny off Summer's Side of Life. And before that one, we heard Long Way Down, Eric Mercury off the album Electric Black Man. Up next, we're going to hear some Shadowy Men on a Shadowy Planet and some Neil Young.

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4: Brad Stevens with you here on this early edition of Green Eggs and Ham, 6 till 8 a.m. Every Monday I'm with you. And we ended off our last set with Neil Young, Double E, off the Return to Greendale album, Neil Young and Crazy Horse. And before that, Shadowy Men on a Shadowy Planet with Zombie Compromise. Going to kick off this half hour with Mott the Hoople. This off the album, All the Young Dudes, Ready for Love, and Afterlights.

That was off a brand new release, Seven Clouds of Joy, from the band Tramp for the Lord. Doug Cox was with the Hangmen at one time, and great stuff from him. That's all called Last Star on the Boulevard. We're going to finish off today with This Is the Day from Captain Beefheart, off Unconditionally Guaranteed. Then we're going to hear This Could Be the Day from Robin Hitchcock, off I Often Dream of Trains. And we'll finish things off with Wire from the album Chairs Missing and Used To. Thanks for listening, and stick around for more Green Eggs and Ham with Jillian from 8 till 10.

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5: Сейчас будет круто, бля!

none other than Gogo Bordello. Any fan would have known that right off the hop. And I hope that they have new fans now. Welcome to this Monday edition of Green Eggs and Ham, part two. My name is Jillian Snyder. Yes, I did have one show in July, and I'm having a show in August as well. As I had mentioned on my last show, it's been a really, really busy summer, lots of touring and being out of town. But I'm so happy to be here in this bright, sunshiny morning here in CFCR World Headquarters in downtown Saskatoon, Treaty 6 territory. And it's bright and sunshine. There's going to be possibly some showers a little bit later today, but for the most part, very, very sunny and lovely. And I'm very happy to be here, as I said. So that was Mishto, Gogo Bordello, from their I think it was their debut album. I'm assuming it's the first record that I had of them anyway, and that was over 20 years ago. Gogo Bordello, Gypsy Punks, Underdog World Strike, and it's such an incredible album. That was my sort of Gogo Bordello gateway record. I never investigated to see if there was things beforehand, and maybe that's a project I should undertake, but Mishto, and it's sort of featuring the violin and the accordion. And of course, you know, I'm just like, I've got family in town. I was visiting with my daughter last night, and just, you know, and then she goes, oh, what's your theme, you know? And I was just like, oh, I haven't really thought about it. But we ended up, you know, going to visit the grandkids. And then it was, you know, kind of late last night. I'm like, oh, I'm like, you know, I'm going to go with what I know. And I said, I know I've done an accordion show before, but let me find out when I did that accordion show. And it was 2017. So I think that 9 years is a long enough span between accordion shows. So being an instrument that is close to my heart, and it's just an incredible instrument to begin with. It originated in Germany in Berlin in the early 1820s, and then in the 1860s, Italy started manufacturing them. And I always think of accordions coming from Italy, but they originated in Germany. But they're an incredibly compact, they're a free reed instrument, but they're compact and they're sort of designed for that, for traveling. So you'd have, basically the design is so incredible. So you have basically everything in one instrument that you can just strap to your chest, and music, you can take music wherever you go. And especially on ships, that's when the organetto was sort of designed, where you have just, it's freestyle on buttons so that you have different pitches going, bellowing out and bellowing in, like pushing the air through out, pushing the air through in. And so then, like, you get this whole myriad of scales and keys with just like a small little tiny instrument. So it's just, again, I just think it's just a perfect design. And so I'm going to feature them. So I'd say most of the songs are featuring accordion. I kind of tried to cross the gamut of musical genres, as I so like to do. But first song that came to my head was The Mavericks. Saw them I can't remember what year that was, when they played at TCU Place. They were incredible. This is a band that has been around since 89 and formed by, like, Raul Malu, who sadly passed away. Sadly, what a voice, I swear. And when I saw him live, it's just like, my God, that voice is still like he's 20 years old. It's just gorgeous. Started with Raul Malu and Paul Deakin, Robert Reynolds, Ben Peeler. And, you know, it's interesting how there's so many bands that feature accordion, but the first one that came to my mind was The Mavericks. So here from Mono is their great song called Summertime When I'm With You, here on CFCR 90.5 FM.

That was none other than Man Man, of course. Now, they have a myriad of different eclectic instruments in their band, and they're wonderful. I don't know, maybe because it sounds like they listen to a lot of Frank Zappa. I'm not sure. Or maybe I'm not doing them a service by attributing all their genius, you know, to listening to Frank Zappa, but I can certainly hear a lot of it in what they do. That was from Dream Hunting in the Valley of the In-Between. They're one of my favorite bands. They're everything I love in a band, but there is an accordion in there somewhere. And the thing is that I could have played songs where it was more evident, but I really, really love that song called Powder My Wig. Man, love it so much. West, my friend, this is a band out of Victoria. And I had the pleasure of having them play in my living room quite a few years ago. Eden Pointer and Jeff Pointer, and Jeff is the accordion player, but they usually bring one or two musicians that they tour with and play, and I've been trying to find out who is on this record called When the Ink Dries, and I couldn't find the personnel that are playing, but anyway, it's a really great album, came out 2016, I think, or 2017, I can double check that for you right now. I have the means. 2014. Okay, there you go. I knew it was like 10-ish years ago. But yeah, they're a wonderful, trio when they played in my living room. Anyhow, that was a song. Also, the song title is so great. The Tattoo That Loved Her Anyway. It's not a great name for a song. The Tattoo That Loved Her Anyway. Anyhow, we heard Balkan Beatbox, of course, from their 2008 release New Made Remixes, which is basically remixes from their 2007 release New Med. Love this band, a powerhouse trio. And Balkan Beatbox, the song I played for you was Red Bula or Mahela Rai Banda. So much fun. And it was Rich Taylor, I think, that turned me on to Balkan Beatbox. We heard the Mavericks from their album Mono in Stereo, which I love the name of the record. I played Summertime When I'm With You, and I thought Summertime is a very, very apropos song to play today with the sun shining directly into my eyes through the windows here at CFCR headquarters. And we started things off, of course, with Gogo Bordello from Gypsy Punk's Underworld Strike with that great dancey tune called Mishto. And you might not have really heard the accordion in the Man Man song that I played for you, but I'm going to close with a song that definitely you can hear the accordion. Here's the Dreadnoughts from their album Polka's Not Dead with the wonderful song Polka Never Dies. Words of wisdom. You're tuned into CFCR 90.5 FM. My name is Jillian Snyder. We've got lots more accordion music coming your way here on CFCR.

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1: 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And another. My God, they're everywhere.
0: 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Some great shows coming up this month.
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4: 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Y'all come back now, you hear?

And that, of course, was Arcade Fire. That was a tune called Neighborhood Number 2, Laika, and from their album Funeral. And if you're just tuning in, this is CFCR 90.5 FM, Saskatoon's one and only wonderful community radio station. My name is Jillian Snyder, as ever, happy to be here in CFCR World Headquarters and Green Eggs and Ham, Monday Edition Part 2. And it's all about the accordion, that wonderful free reed instrument, the perfect instrument. Oh, don't even get me started. First time I picked it up, I was like, oh my God, the buttons, they make so much sense. And being the musical theory nerd that I am, I was like, it is so up my alley. Anyway, but I'm not going to go down that rabbit hole. I think I've given you lovely listeners enough music theory lessons as it is. Maybe I will. Who knows? I can't seem to help myself. But it's beautiful. It's a beautiful instrument, and it's very compact, and that's why its initial design, as I mentioned at the beginning of the show, originating in Germany, the early 1820s, and then now primarily, I mean, I can't say primarily, but the accordions that I love to play are made in Italy. Scandale is my favorite because it has that musette, circusy sound to it. They actually tune the reeds a little bit off, so that you get lots of crazy overtones and the sort of the sound waves clashing against each other. So it has that kind of just a little bit off sound. I guess circusy is the best way that I can describe it. And some people seem to want to do a jig when they hear it, which is great because people should always be dancing. Speaking of dancing, here is the Med Free Orchestra from their album Background with Balkanian. So I'm basically, obviously, featuring bands that have accordions. Sometimes the accordion is prevalent, sometimes it's not so much. This, again, is a band from Rome, and it's like, I think there's 8 or 9 members. It's an eclectic assortment of instruments, and they're just fun. So here you go. Balkanian.

an absolutely stunning rendition of Henry Mancini's Moon River, known from the movie Breakfast at Tiffany's with Audrey Hepburn. Beautiful, beautiful film. Beautiful, beautiful song in that rendition that was arranged and performed. It was Michael Bridge from his album Overture. And he's an incredible accordion player. I think he's from Toronto. And he's coming to Saskatoon, which is why I'm interjecting the music, to let you know that this tremendous accordion player will be performing with the Saskatoon Symphony Orchestra, playing and he'll be improvising live on a digital accordion for the silent film, The Hunchback of Notre Dame, at the Roxy Theatre, October 1st. If you have a pen, write it down. October 1st, 7:30 p.m., Michael Bridge playing with the SSO at the Roxy Theatre, doing the incidental music for the silent film, the original silent film, The Hunchback of Notre Dame. So that is not a performance that you want to miss. In fact, as I'm telling you this, I'm thinking I better like get my tickets as soon as I play the next song because I think it's going to sell out pretty quickly. But yes, isn't that wonderful, wonderful rendition? It just warms my heart. Out of another Victoria band, another favorite band too, here's Meat Draw from Fin du Monophone with their song, Are We Gonna Die, here on CFCR 90.5 FM, and I hope not soon anyway. I hope not.

0: And that, of course, the unmistakable voice and accordion sound of Jeff Berner. And that was a title track from his 2000 release, Light Enough to Travel. And the Be Good Tanyas did a really great cover of that song as well quite a few years ago. And that's a solo album that Jeff Berner put out. He always brings some tremendous instrumentalists in with him, but he always tours solo and just admires. Again, he has this instrument that does everything, so he's just got it strapped to his chest, and interesting, cool songs and great stories and entertaining for hours. He's really amazing. We heard Meat Draw from Fin du Monophone with Are We Gonna Die? And they're out of Victoria. We had the beautiful, beautiful rendition, wonderful arrangement by Michael Bridge. Michael Bridge on the accordion from his album Overture with that Henry Mancini song, Moon River. Very, very famous. And again, I'm going to say it again, October 1st at the Roxy Theater, 7:30 p.m., Michael Bridge will be with the Saskatoon Symphony Orchestra. He'll be improvising on the score for The Hunchback of Notre Dame, the original silent film. So it's going to be quite an incredible evening at the Roxy Theater. Med Free Orchestra from their album Background. They're out of Rome in Italy. And actually, I played that for my friend Gary, who left yesterday morning to go to Italy for 2 months. And as much as I love him, I'm very jealous. but I'm very happy for him. It's his two months of the year where he regenerates in Italy. I'm just waiting for him to buy that beautiful whatever home in Italy so we can go and hang out there and have a great place to stay with good food. Anyhow, I know that he's having a blast. He's on his way there now. I'm hoping that he arrived safe and sound. I'm sure that he did. And so that was the Med Free Orchestra from their album Background with a tune called Balkanian. And we started things off with Arcade Fire from the album Funeral with Neighborhood Number 2, Laika. I want to thank Fabian for recommending Arcade Fire for the accordion show. So it didn't occur to me when I was putting this playlist together. And then I was playing, I was like, oh my God, this is so amazing. And it's so much accordion, which is great. All right, so we're headed tonight. We're 9:01. That completes the first hour of this accordion edition of this Monday edition of Green Eggs and Ham Part 2 here on CFCR 90.5 FM. But don't touch that dial. We've got community events coming up and with Ella. And we have lots of great accordion music coming up in the next hour. And you'd be amazed. And I try to show you how eclectic the instrument actually is. In fact, I will be starting with a little bit of Bach, a very, very fiery rendition of Bach's Toccata and Fugue at the top of the hour. So really, really don't touch that dial because you're tuned into CFCR 90.5 FM, which is Saskatoon's one and only wonderful community radio station.
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2: CFCR acknowledges that we are situated on Treaty 6 territory, a land that is the ancestral home of the Cree, Dene, Soto, Dakota, Lakota, and Nakota nations, and homeland of the Métis. We honor the deep ties these communities have to this land, and we acknowledge the enduring significance of their cultures, languages, and histories. We express our gratitude for the stewardship and wisdom of the First Nations and Métis peoples, whose contributions continue to enrich our society. CFCR is committed to nurturing relationships built on reconciliation, respect, and mutual understanding as we walk together toward a shared future.

absolutely incredible rendition of Bach's Toccata and Fugue in D minor, BWV 565. I played both the toccata and the fugue. And this is a piece that was written by J.S. Bach, the dad, not one of the kids, J.S. Bach, between 1704 and the 1750s, they think, but it was not published until there was a Bach revival in the early 1800s, in 1833, with the help of Felix Mendelssohn. And they actually finally published it, and Felix Mendelssohn performed it. It was written for the pipe organ. So imagine this gigantic, like, pipe organs basically take up the building. They're incredible to witness somebody playing them because they're incredibly complex and difficult instrument to play. But then you have these pipes that are, however, I mean, I'm just trying to guess. 20 feet, 30 feet, I don't know. They're huge and incredible, and all the air is being pumped through these pipes. So it's really quite incredible. So you take a building like a gigantic, beautiful church that is basically the instrument, and then you condense it into an accordion, and you have Alexander Sevestyan, who is playing Bach's Toccata and Fugue, and it sounds like a pipe organ. He is playing that on one instrument on his chest. It's incredible. And I keep going back to that, but think about it. It's like this compact instrument that you wear straps and it's strapped to your chest. And that was done on the accordion. And Alexander Sevestyan, again, passed away far too young. He was only 41. And I feel so grateful that I had a chance to see him perform live. I think the concert was at Persephone Theater. I can't remember exactly what it was. It was a small, intimate show. And it was a seminal moment for me, whether I practice more or I quit altogether, because I've never seen such sound and come out of one instrument before. And he was a master at the accordion. And that was Alexander Sevestyan from his album J.S. Bach, Famous Works, with Bach's Toccata and Fugue in D minor. Oh, incredible. So the next song I'm going to play for you, oh, and just so you know, because I get a little sidetracked, you're tuned into CFCR 90.5 FM. My name's Jillian. We're headed into the second hour of this Monday edition of Green Eggs and Ham Part 2 here on CFCR. And it's all about the accordion, that tremendous instrument that I'm paying homage to. And as I mentioned right at the beginning of the show, I was thinking, well, I love the accordion. I play lots of music with the accordion. I did an accordion show. I remember I did an accordion show, and I thought, I better check to see if it wasn't that long ago, because, you know, when you're thinking about themes. And I looked, and it was actually in 2017, I did a show on the accordion. So that was 9 years ago. So I felt that was enough time, and now I can focus again and share my favorite music. So I was thinking, because you play the accordion, there are two songs that get requested often, no matter if you're playing with an original band or playing with another person's band or whatever, the request comes out, one of two songs. The first one, of course, if you're playing a wedding, is the Chicken Dance. People want you to play the Chicken Dance. And I get it, because it's a wedding and it's a polka and there's an accordion in the band. So, of course, why wouldn't you want to hear the Chicken Dance? The second one is Squeeze Box, so by The Who. And I'm thinking, okay, Squeeze Box by The Who. And so I thought I probably should play this song because I love The Who. But I thought, I wonder if there are any Canadian bands that have actually covered this song, Squeeze Box. So I looked it up, and lo and behold, Saskatoon's own Men Without Shame. Yes, I didn't even know they put a record out. They are a great party band, and the name describes itself. It's all like 80s music, and they're so much fun. But I didn't know that they actually had a single out, and they do. So Men Without Shame, they released this single in 2006, and I'm going to play it for you now, because here is their cover of The Who's Squeeze Box here on CFCR 90.5 FM.

Isn't that gorgeous? That was Michael Nyman with the Motion Trio. Motion Trio is an accordion trio from Poland, and they released an album called Acoustic Accordions in 2010, and it basically features all of Michael Nyman's famous hits from, because he wrote numerous scores for film. The one I'm the most familiar with, of course, is The Piano, and that beautiful piece, The Hard-Ass Pleasure First, and actually Michael Nyman is playing the piano on that one. It's the only one that he's soloing on the piano, but the rest is the Motion Trio accordion trio, and it's just gorgeous. And this album was just, it was recorded live off the floor. There was no electronic enhancement at all. It's just the instruments. You're hearing it as they played it and exactly what it is, which is really quite tremendous. And also, I say a testament to the amazing instrument, the accordion. We heard Saskatoon's own Men Without Shame. 20 years ago, they released a cover of Squeeze Box. Who knew? And it's a great one. I was glad to be able to share it here in CFCR. And we started things off with an amazing, beautiful Alexander Sevastian on the accordion playing Bach's Toccata and Fugue in D minor from his album JS, Famous Works. And we're going to close. We got 3 minutes. Perfect. We're going to close this half hour off with my favorite song to cover on the accordion. Here's Spirit of the West from their album Faith Lift with, you guessed it, And If Venice Is Sinking, here on CFCR 90.5 FM. Don't touch that dial. Lots of great music coming right after a word from our sponsors.

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4: And welcome to the last and final half hour of this Monday edition of Green Eggs and Ham. And yes, featuring the accordion. Now, I usually like to start the set off with a song, but because after I play the song, I tend to sort of get, you know, down rabbit holes and talking about things. But I have a lot of music that I want to play for this last half hour. So I'm just going to press play and let the songs continue up until right before, of course, Tom Waits. And enjoy. We're going to hear from L'Amore Vostri from Italy, another Jeff Berner song. I think for an accordion show, he deserves at least two songs. The Band and Daka Braka. So just sit back, relax, put your headphones on and enjoy the amazing instrument of the accordion with all of these wonderful and incredible musicians here on CFCR 90.5 FM. You're tuned into Green Eggs and Ham, Monday edition, part two.
5: Ma sì, non ce ne frega niente. È sempre in un paesano, ben anche divertente. Ve lo presento sopra, su parco sospettoso. 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

I'm absolutely certain that somewhere, if you listened really closely, you could hear the padding of the accordion in the background. But of course, Daka Brock out of the Ukraine, that was from their, my favorite album of theirs. I mean, they have about five or six albums out now, but I keep going back to this one, Light, and I played the song Baby. And there were more accordion prominent songs, just like the Man Man album, but I really wanted to play that song, Baby. I haven't played it on the radio for quite a while, and I love Daka Brock, and they do. They have a featured accordion player in the band, and I could hear it. I was listening to it with the headphones on last night. I'm like, well, I don't know whether I should really play this one, and then all of a sudden I could hear the accordion sound in the background. I'm like, oh, yeah, it's definitely there. We also heard the band, of course, from their self-titled album with the song Rockin' Chair, and it's incredible. The accordionist, of course, Garth Hudson, who played all their keyboards and the saxophone every now and then. He was an incredible multi-instrumentalist, but considered to be one of the best rock organ players, rock keyboard players of all time. A young guy, I think he was still a teenager when he went on tour with the band for the first time, and he had to lie to his parents and say that he was going to be teaching or something like that, and then just so he could go on tour with them. But incredible. He really was seminal in developing the sound of the band. And yeah, that's him on the accordion in the song Rockin' Chair. So, and he was their accordion player because accordion actually features quite a bit in the band's music. Jeff Berner out of Vancouver, of course. I played from the really tremendous album Victory Party. I had it on vinyl. I should have brought the record to play it on vinyl just because you can, because it's community radio and we've got two incredible turntables here. Maybe I'll do all vinyl for my next show. Well, we'll see. So Jeff Berner, Victory Party, with his incredible song, Wealthy Poet, a very telling song about, you know, somebody who has to leave their country, their family, everything they know, because they're considered to be political dissent. What's the word I'm looking for? Anyway, it's there. So writing political song against the government and having to leave, being arrested, sometimes tortured, sometimes killed, imprisoned, and to avoid that, having to leave everything you know. And so it's interesting. It's like the wealthy poet, because this just to indulge in what you do as a musical or visual artist and being arrested for it is quite incredible and difficult, thankfully, for us to comprehend. But we have to always be aware that this happens all over the world. We heard L'Amore Vostri out of Italy from her album, their album, Rosabella. And there's lots of action happening here now. Excellent. Okay. I'm here by myself from 8 a.m. to 10, and then all of a sudden it's a party going on. It's great because Derwin has entered the building for so many roads. Yes, so L'Amore Vostri, Rosabella from Italy. I played their song Pizzica Boom, and they're a wonderful trio of women, and both have their own careers in their own right, but they've got two organetto players in that. In that band, and they're so incredible. And oh my goodness, I only have two songs set, so I'm gonna be cutting right into your show, Derwins. As usual, I think you could fade it out because we all know this song. Here's Tom Waits from Frank's Wild Years with Cold Cold Ground, a great tune, but just listen to that accordion. Take care, everyone, and I'll be back in a couple of weeks. So take care and enjoy the summer, enjoy the sunshiny days.

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And a gracious good morning from CFCR on this Monday as we get into so many roads. Didn't get a chance to get around here the last little while. We had to kind of switch a few of our dates, I guess, with some of the other people. So anyway, we're here today, and my name is Derwin Powell, and with you for the next 2 hours, and we're going to start things off today with something from these two guys, and I'm talking about Mr. B.B. King and, Mr. Eric Clapton.

0: All right. We had a long one there on that particular track. That was Memphis Slim along with Buddy Guy and Rollin' and Tumblin', an old blues classic. And prior to that, we had, we had Eddie Taylor in there, Stop Breaking Down. He's the guy that wrote that song, and you might be somewhat familiar with it if you have the album by the Rolling Stones. And that's one of their picks for the, which album was it now? The double album, anyway, about 1972. And we also had in that set something from Sue Foley. This goes back to her Ice Queen, which was about 2016 or 17. And that was a track called Gaslight. And Diamonds at Your Feet was, of course, Rick Astron and the Night Cats. That was from their album about a year ago or so. The Blues Overtook Me from Charlie Musselwhite, the big harp man himself, and that's from his Ace of Harps. We started things off on this morning's So Many Roads with a track, Riding with the King, which of course was B.B. King and Eric Clapton that did the album together, and that song, of course, written by John Hiatt. All right, we are past our time here, so we'll get to some messages and we'll be back with our second half hour.
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0: All right, back at you here, and let's see, give a good bit of a look here at what's happening outside weather-wise. We're looking for a 23 today. There is a possibility of showers. It's only 30%, and then we're looking at mainly sunny for Tuesday and jumping up to 27 for Wednesday, and sunny 25 for Thursday and Friday, and that's looking like some really nice summer weather, and we all know it's not going to last forever here, so get out there and enjoy it. Saturday and Sunday, 26, 24, and mix of sun and cloud. All right, let's get back to it. This little something from Jimmy and his all-stars, that's Jimmie Rodgers, and there's probably about three different musicians who are Jimmie Rodgers. This is the fella from Chicago, and when he passed away, all these guys who had been influenced by him, and there's quite a number of them here, all got together, and it's Jimmy and his all-star band, so we'll get to it. This one is going to feature Jimmy with Taj Mahal, and it's Bright Lights, Big City.

All right, finishing off that set, which was somewhat disrupted. I was trying to play a song by Ken Wheatley, and it didn't want to go through, so we put on Grit Laskin, who's on that same disc, and that one worked. And we heard Patti's Failies, The Road to Limidori, and then Comb Your Hair and Curl It, kind of a bunch of instrumentals thrown together. And prior to that, we had something from Molly and her, Molly O'Day. And let's see, who's playing with her? The name of the band was the Cumberland Mountain Folks. And kind of a, country, but a bit of a gospel thing in there happening. And we had Steve James before that. It was a guitar rag, kind of a well-known folk classic of sorts, taken from his Not For Highway Use is the name of the album. Jimmy and the Sleepers in there with the track Jelly Bean from their CD, All That Money. They, of course, played a few years ago, as I recall, for the Saskatoon Blues Festival, and they are based out of Edmonton. We had Jimmy Rogers, All Stars in there, and they got together, as I mentioned, and that particular track was Jimmy Rogers along with Taj Mahal, and that was Bright Lights, Big City. All right, so that pretty much takes care of those ones. Sitting at about 11:02, so we have to get to some important messages, and then we'll continue with So Many Roads, so don't go away.

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0: Oh, hey there, bud. Looking for a place to kick back, crack open a cold one, and soak in some of that sweet, sweet Canuck culture? Well, pull up a chair, eh? Because you've just found Canadian Waves on CFCR 90.5 FM. 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
1: All right, back at you, and we're into our second hour of So Many Roads for this Monday morning. And let's do something from, we'll get into a little bit of honky tonk. Let's start this one off with the Stones.
2: Here we go.

where it's at. Oh, I don't care what cool or where it's at. I'm congregating at the places where the folks dress in boots and hats.

0: All right, finishing that off, that was the Andrew Collins Trio and their version of Nick Drake's track from an earlier album. I think it's Brighter, yeah, that's it, the Brighter album. One of these things first was his track. Before that, we heard from Mr. Rodney Crowell, and that's from an album that just got re-released. It was recorded back in 2006, and Rodney had decided at that point that he wanted to kind of change up his arrangements, and so it kind of got put on the shelf. Anyway, that was a track called If I Could Speak to Leonard, and obviously he's a big Leonard Cohen fan, and he wants to kind of get a few things, but you know, explain to him. But I guess it's kind of late now. All right, we had before that a set of honky tonk tracks, starting out with the Stones and Country Honk from Let It Bleed. Following that up with Coulter Wall, and that was from his album Little Songs, Honky Tonk Nighthawk. And then we had Townsman Zant with his version of Honky Tonk, and probably a well-known, recorded by everybody kind of song. All right. So we're sitting at 11:30, and we've got some messages to go to from our gracious sponsors. So we will do that and then get back to, let's see, we'll do something from Bob Dylan's radio show, a track off of that, when we come back. Okay, here we go.
1: 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Shannon Shaw of Shannon and the Clams with the Radiation Flowers on Friday, September 11th at Amigos Cantina, 806 Dufferin Avenue. 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I feel like pizza.
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0: All right. Some people out there who are big Dylan fans probably know about Radio Bob. It's I'd like to have a lot more of these, but it's just theme songs that kind of went along with what he was talking about during his radio hour. And this one, and this a lot of this stuff is in the country mode. And we're going to listen to something from the Leuven Brothers. And this is called Don't Laugh.

a little bit of heaven in your fingertip. You got rest of heaven on his sugar-coated lips. Who's gonna get you some sign to go meetin'? Whose little heart leaves once for keeps?

All right, finishing off there with a track from The Blasters. That's from one of their collections of their stuff from the 70s. And yeah, that was Troubled Bound. We had a track from Guy Delorme, borderline title track to his CD. And then Jim Burns in there with that's a Hank Snow tune, I'm Moving On, and taken from I Hear the Wind in the Wires. And that one goes back to about, I think it's about 2007, somewhere in there. Also in that set, Leon Redbone from Red to Blue is the album, and Whose Honey Are You? And we also had, Ferris and Jason Romero from their most recent album in the last month or two. We heard the track Cannonball. And we started things off there with J.J. Cale, and that was Cherry Street from the album Roll On. All right, time for us to kind of get out of here. Drewski coming up with Hot Buttered Soul, and lots of other programming throughout the day. So get out there, enjoy the beautiful weather, and we want to thank the hosts today for being, the sponsors today, Paradox Pizzeria and Brewery, and also OK Tire and Auto Services. All right, talk at you later.

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3: There's Pub Stumpers trivia every Wednesday, and hey, while you're there, why not grab some of the Tex-Mex cuisine that's made Amigos Cantina one of Canada's best restaurants. So come on down to Amigos Cantina, 806 Dufferin Avenue.
5: 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We are grateful for the opportunity to serve our community on this land.
6: 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I'm your host, Drewski, and we're going to start this hour off with Satan in Love by La Bellini.

We just heard Bem Carrere by Curio Curio. We also heard Garten Minor Fantasy by Ezra and Satan in Love by La Bellini. Up next, we have Summer Sweat by San Giovanni Bassista.

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0: That was Song for Aretha by Pretty Purdy. We also heard I Can't Do Without You by Clarence Carter, Walk Right In by Love, and Summer Sweat by San Giovanni Bassista. You're listening to Hot Buttered Soul here on CFCR. We're going to take a quick break to hear from our sponsors, and we'll be right back, so stay tuned.
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0: 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You're listening to Hot Buttered Soul here on CFCR. Once again, I'm your host, Drewski, and up next we have more Song for Aretha by Pretty Purdy.

is opening, night is closing its door. And somewhere in the jungle, a lion stretches out and roars. On a dirty street in a tenement house, a man unwraps himself from a den.

lock up the door tonight and keep the sun shining. While somewhere in the jungle, I listen

That was Old Louisiana by Chuck Berry. We also heard A Lion in the Jungle by Carl Perkins and Song for Aretha by Pretty Purdy. Up next, we have Down by the River by Buddy Miles.

That was Spanish Moon by Little Feet. We also heard Midnight Rider by Sharon Jones and the Dap Kings, and Down by the River by Buddy Miles. That's the end of Hot Buttered Soul for today. I'm going to leave you with Stroking the Grits by the Poets of Rhythm, and we've got the Classical Connection coming up after that. So as always, keep that dial locked on 90.5.

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Good afternoon and welcome to the Classical Connection. Today on the show, I'm going to feature a set of CDs that I found at the public library called 100 Best Film Classics. The first half of the show, we're going to listen to opera arias from Bellini, Verdi, Tosca, Puccini, Mozart, mostly Puccini. I'm not going to announce each one of them, I'm just going to play them all. I'm sure you'll recognize them when you hear them. And then the second half of the program, we're going to present some film music from different famous film composers like Nicholas Rain and Howard Shore and Ennio Morricone and John Williams. Here's the opera.

0: Jose Carreras and Puccini's Nessun Dorma from the opera Turandot. And then before that we heard arias from Verdi's Rigoletto, Puccini's Tosca, Mozart's Don Giovanni, Tosca again, and then Verdi's Il Trovatore. And the first one we heard was Casta Diva from Norma by Bellini. 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We'll be right back after these messages.
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0: 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In the second half of the program, we're going to present some more film music, and this is all instrumental stuff. You're going to hear Schindler's List theme by John Williams, You Only Live Twice, John Barry, Ennio Morricone's Gabriel's Oboe, Stanley Meyer's Cavatina, and then Braveheart End Titles, and then Lord of the Rings Fellowship by Howard Shore, and then if we have time, Cavalleria Rusticana by Mascagni. Hope you enjoy it. I'm not going to announce them all as they come on. I'll just let them play and stay tuned after the program for the Swing Shift coming up next.

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1: CFCR acknowledges that we broadcast on Treaty 6 territory, the traditional lands of the Cree, Dene, Soto, Dakota, Lakota, and Nakota Nations, and the homeland of the Métis. 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
2: 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I'm Dave Hall, your host this Monday, August 17th. We're going to start things off today with Reg Schwager. He's along with Amanda Tosoff, Lauren Falls, and Michael Lambert on this track from their album Poinsettia. This is Small Talk.

band. That was Carol Wellsman from her album Alone Together with If the Moon Turns Green. Before that, starting off the show today, we heard Reg Schwager from his album Poinsettia with Small Talk. Up next, Allison Young with the title track from her album So Here We Are.

0: Matt Dusk with Lou Pomonte from their album The Best of Bennett with Old Devil Moon. Before that, Oscar Peterson with You'll Never Know. Before that, Randy Lee with Perdido. And starting off that trio of tunes from Allison Young was So We Are Here. And that's going to finish off this half hour of The Swing Shift. We're going to take a short break. We're going to hear from some of our wonderful sponsors, but stay tuned. We've got some more swinging tunes coming up here on The Swing Shift on CFCR 90.5 FM right after these messages.
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0: And welcome back to the Monday edition of The Swing Shift here on CFCR 90.5 FM. I'm Dave Hall, your host this Monday, August 17th. We're just into our second half hour. This half hour, we're going to start off with a track. This is from Jim Galloway. He's along with Ian Barg, Lori Bauer, Dave Fields, Dave Johnston, and Don Vickery. This is from their album Echoes of Swing, and a great version of Cheek to Cheek with Jim on the soprano sax.

0: That was Barbara Laika with her single of La Vie en Rose, a great version of that, great tune. Before that, starting off this half hour was Jim Galloway from his album Echoes of Swing with Cheek to Cheek. Up next, we're going to hear Drew Jarecka from his self-titled album with one of my favorite tunes, My Blue Heaven.
1: When whippoorwills call, an evening is nigh.

Lester Young with I'm Confessing That I Love You. Before that, Blossom Deary with Deed I Do. And starting off that trio of tunes, Drew Jarecka with My Blue Heaven. We're going to finish this half of the swing shift off with one more tune. This is normally done kind of as a Latin tune, or at least a Brazilian tune. This is the Mint Julep Jazz Band from their album Watch the Birdie with kind of a swingy version of Besame Mucho.

If you should leave me, each little dream would take wings and

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2: Oh, I've heard of that place.
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5: CFCR acknowledges that we broadcast from Treaty 6 territory, the homeland of the Cree and Métis nations, and the traditional territories of the Dene, Soto, Dakota, Lakota, and Nakota. We pray our gratitude to the First Nations and Métis people who have called this ancestral land home for generations, and whose histories, languages, and cultures continue to influence our community. On a foundation of reconciliation, recognition, and respect, CFCR is committed to reaffirming relationships with one another and to establishing new ones.
6: And welcome back to the Monday edition of The Swing Shift here on CFCR 90.5 FM. I'm Dave Hall, your host this Monday, August 17th. We're just into our second half, starting off with the Grand Street Stompers from their album Do the New York with When I Take Sugar to My Tea.

That was Terry Waldo and the Gotham City Band from their album Treasury Volume 2 featuring Veronica Swift on the vocals with Guess Who's in Town. Before that, George Wetling and his Windy City 5, Windy City 7, pardon me. That was 4 or 5 times. And starting off that trio of tunes from their album Do the New York, that was the Grand Street Stompers with When I Take My Sugar to Tea. Up next, Claude Tissandier and a track off, title track from his album Feed the Cats.

That was Dinah Washington with After You've Gone. Before that, Claude Desaunières from his album Feed the Cats with the title track. And we're going to finish off this half hour of The Swing Shift with Wendell Brunius, the current music director of Preservation Hall in New Orleans. This is from his album In the Tradition. This is one of my favorite blues tunes. This is the Sugar Blues here on The Swing Shift on CFCR 90.5 FM.

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3: 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I'm Dave Hall, your host. We're going to finish off this half hour, or start off this half hour, with Roy Eldridge and Echoes of Harlem.

Duke's place. Wireless boxing town is Duke's place. Love that piano sound in Duke's place. Saxes do their tricks in Duke's place. Fellas swing their chicks in Duke's place. Come on, get your kicks in Duke's place. Take it, Duke.

Duke Ellington, along with Louis Armstrong from their album The Great Summit with Duke's Place. Before that, the Jazz at Lincoln Center Orchestra with Wynton Marsalis. That was their version of The Mooch. And starting off that trio of tunes, Roy Eldridge with Echoes of Harlem. Up next, we have Ella Fitzgerald and her Savoy 8 with Bymir Bis Duchesne.

And that was the Boilermaker Jazz Band from their album Jive at 5 with Taffy. Before that, Billie Holiday with Love Me or Leave Me, and starting off that trio of tunes, Ella Fitzgerald and her Savoy 8 with By Mere Bis Duchesne. I have time for one more tune before I go. I'm Dave Hall. I've been your host here on The Swing Shift. I'm here every Monday from 2 to 4. And if you like great jazz, tune into The Swing Shift here on CFCR every weekday from 2 to 4. We have a different host each day with some of their favorite tunes. Stay tuned after this will be Canadian Waves, but I'm going to finish off with a really great tune. This is Count Basie with Billy Eckstine and Piano Man.

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7: 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You're listening to Canadian Waves on 90.5 CFCR. I want to start the show off with some UD Right. Just a, I guess, really one song that has a cool little intro. So let's start off with UD Right.

That was, oh man, I don't know how to pronounce the band's name. Gamsk Simun, they're from BC. I'm gonna be respectful and not butcher the name of the track. It's off a full length that came out earlier this year, and it's really good. I just found out about them on the weekend. Yeah, really dig these guys. We start off with You Do Right with A Certain Sense of Disenchantment, and followed it up with one IN914. Let's move along with Ring Finger, band from Edmonton, I believe. We'll hear Three Stones, it's a single that came out. The other song is Losing My Religion by REM. Then we will hear Shapeshifter from Fangus, from the Emerald Dream album. And then we're going to end this half hour off with some Emily Steinwell. We'll listen to something from her. But there's beauty in falling from grace.

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6: Right before the break,
5: we heard Three Stones from Ringfinger and Shapeshift from Fangus. And I promised some Emily Steinwell, and we ran out of time. So we're going to do that now. We're going to hear something from Emily Steinwell. That's the name of the song. And then Fan Club Wallet with Know You Anymore, Back Channel with Smokescreen, and Prism Shores with Kid Gloves.

That was Prism Shores from Montreal with their song Kid Gloves off of their album Softest Attack. We heard Smokescreen from Back Channel from a single they recently released. And then we heard from Fan Club Wallet with Know You Anymore from Living While Dying. And then we started the half hour off with Something by Emily Steinwall from But There's Beauty in Falling from Grace. A very lovely song. Let's end the show off today with a couple tracks from a band that's coming to town on Friday at Black Cat. They've been around for a long time. They were used to be called Twisted. I tried finding some Twisted stuff and I couldn't find anything. Now they're called Iron Kingdom and their latest album is called Shadows and Dust. And they're coming to the Black Cat with WMD and I can't remember the name of the other bands on the bill. Damn it. Anyway, we're going to listen to two songs from Shadows and Dust. We're going to listen to Dead House Gates and Blood and Steel.

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2: 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We're going to kick things off with a band from Edmonton. There was another band in the last Canadian Waves that I said was from Edmonton, but they were actually from BC. Ringfinger, they're from BC. Oceans Under Stars are from Edmonton, and we're going to listen to their track Smoking in Church. And then we are going to listen to, I think it's Ale Nunez. She is a jazz singer from Toronto. And we will hear There's a Small Hotel from her upcoming album coming out August 28th called Blue Room. And I believe she's doing all the songs with Neil Swainson. So these are just lovely songs. And then we will end this short little set off with It Must Feel Good from Unreal, who are from Portland.

That was Unreal with It Must Feel Good. Started the show off with Oceans Under Stars with Smoking in Church. And There's a Small Hotel from Ali Nunez with Neil Swainson. Let's play a couple quick little punk jingles from Weekend's Massey Sign and put it on Me from Weekend. Then we're going to follow it up with Jets Overhead with No Reply. And then we're going to end it off with a double shot from Kiwi Jr., Painting After Painting, and World Like Polly from their latest album, Blowing Up.

0: There's another one.
1: And another. And another. My God, they're everywhere.
0: Oh, wow. Some great shows coming up this month.
1: Hey, yeah, look at that.
0: City Life is Saskatoon's premier events poster. 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
6: 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For the break, we heard from Weekends with a double shot with Massey Sign and Put It On Me. We heard from Jets Overhead with No Reply. And then we heard from Kiwi Jr. with Painting After Painting from their Blown Up album. I decided not to play a double shot of them. All right, next up, we are going to hear a band from Greece called Jehovah on Death. Kind of an occult rock band, if you will. Album's called Lagrimas de Oro, so we're going to listen to a double shot from there. We will listen to the title track, and then we're going to listen to Sacerdotal Fire.

That was a double shot from Jehovah on Death from their Lagrimas de Oro album that just came out. All right, let's end the day off with some more Iron Kingdom. This will be the last time I play them for a long time. This is the last song on their latest album. It's called Sacred Fire. They're going to follow it up with track 4 from Removals, The Strong Silent Type. And then we will end the day off with a new song from Uncle Acid and the House. Uncle Acid and the Deadbeats, House by the Grave.

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2: There's Pub Stumpers Trivia every Wednesday, and hey, while you're there, why not grab some of the Tex-Mex cuisine that's made Amigos Cantina one of Canada's best restaurants. So come on down to Amigos Cantina, 806 Dufferin Avenue.
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8: 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So right after this program, you better be on your way to the Broadway listening to us, is In the Mouth of Madness, classic John Carpenter flick, followed at 9 p.m. by Event Horizon, another classic, and followed by a Stone Cold classic at 11 p.m. with Possession. 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Lots of good stuff coming up, even on Saturday. More Sam Neill with Jurassic Park Drunken Cinema at 8 p.m. So yeah, check out BroadwayTheater.ca for more information on all of their showtimes and see good films at the Broadway Theater. And Logan and Scott caught the new Spidey-Man movie, so brand new day. They're going to cover that one.
7: Yeah, we were sitting on this one because everyone wanted to hear our blue film review first.
9: And we've been waiting on that one for a while. And I think you'd probably agree with me on this, Logan. I think that like Spider-Man Brand New Day is basically just blue film.
7: Just with a larger budget.
9: Yeah. This will make sense exclusively to everyone who's tuned in last week. Yes. And zero sense. I think if you're waiting, you know, maybe you're not a theater goer or something like that. If you are waiting for Spider-Man to be available in home viewing, I would say watch Blue Film. In the meantime, it's basically the same thing.
7: It'll tide you over.
9: Yeah,
7: sure.
9: But I guess we should talk about Spider-Man, or as Tyler so effusively referred to as Spidey-Man. That's spoken like a true no respect for the comic book movies guy.
7: No.
9: So, with the Spider-Man, this is kind of messy in the continuum of the superhero movies. I don't even really